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3: Today on Focus on the Family with Jim Daly, we'll be hearing more from our panel of guests, Jody Jackson-Tucker, Lisa C. Qualls, and Betsy Kilstra, about God's redemptive hand and how we can bring healing to and through adoptive families. Thanks for joining us. I'm John Fuller.
4: John, our goal at Focus is simple. It's to help families. I think people get that if you've listened regularly on YouTube or podcast or the broadcast. Mm-hmm. And we're here for you. And we started a conversation last time about adoption and foster care work. And we have three special guests with us that really have been impacted in their lives by those contours of the family. Mm-hmm. And it's just part of what God does to pick up the pieces, to mend us back together and move us toward a healthy, whole life in Him. That's the goal. And we are going to pick up that conversation. Adoptive families have some very specific needs, and I would say emotional and spiritual needs. And we're going to continue talking about those today. Yesterday, we talked about healing from the wounds of abandonment and grief and loss. And I would recommend that you go back and go to the website, pick that up. You can get the app for the phone, mm-hmm. and you'll have access to all the broadcasts there. So do listen to our last conversation. I think you'd be blessed by it.
3: Mm-hmm. Yeah, and our guests have together written a really great resource. This book is called Healing for Every Heart in Adoption, Redemptive Prayers and Strategies for Adoptive Parents, Adoptees, and Birth Parents. And you can learn more about our panelists and the various works that they're involved in. They do some terrific things. And this book at focusonthefamily.ca.
4: Lisa, Jody, Betsy, great to have you back. Thanks for being with us.
5: Sure.
6: Thank you.
4: Jody, let's pick it up from where we left off last time. And again, people mm-hmm. need to go back and listen to that. Mm-hmm. But you left us with both a tough story and then a beautiful little God wink at the end about your necklace.
5: Yes.
4: Your scripture, the scripture that talks about God replacing a stony heart with a heart of flesh.
5: Yes.
4: And that's what that is. But you found that jeweler on the beach after you were swimming, and it sounded like you were there in desperation.
5: I was. You know, as an adoptive parent, it can be easy to fall into the lie that we are responsible for the healing of our children.
4: Sure.
5: There's so many good materials now. We've all learned about trauma-informed care and attachment parenting. And that's also a heavy weight to carry when you're an adoptive parent. When you see the brokenness and the suffering that your children have experienced, and you're carrying the weight of that. And I had to realize that it was Jesus who could heal me and my child and release that entirely to Him. You know,

0: can we talk in our adoption community about how challenging it is in an adoptive family? And it can be difficult, but as a mother, I've come to realize it's obedience over outcome. I stepped into this life out of obedience to Jesus. He called me to it, and I did it out of obedience to Him. But then I started to forget that He was also the author of the outcome. And so while my child may be struggling, Jesus has a plan. And it's through our suffering, as each of us has shared, it's through our suffering. It's in those moments where He meets us. And so we cannot shield our children from everything that they must go through. But He has a plan. He's in charge of the outcome.
1: Yeah.
0: And that's why I appreciate so much, particularly Betsy's work with these prayers that she has blessed my life with, of how I can pray for myself and pray for my children, whether they're still in the home or not, that redemption is there through prayer.
1: You know, Jody, that applies to bio kids too.
0: Yes,
1: I mean,
0: absolutely.
1: This is any kind of situation where your children, whether bio or adopted,
0: yes,
1: are struggling. And I, if you'll allow me, I just want to dig in a little more to understand that feeling. I mean, the desperation of a mom whose child is not behaving, when you say outcome, they're not moving in the direction that you desperately want them to move in, whether for them it's self-harm or just that continued affliction of where they're coming from, and they're not getting over it, and you're at your wit's end to figure out, how do I help? And then, and I'm making those assumptions, and then it turns, you turn it on yourself, that I'm no good, that I'm inadequate, I'm not equipped, I'm not the mother I thought I was, I don't have the capacity. You get the idea.
0: Yes, absolutely. Speak
1: to that desperation, because I think many moms listening and watching are going to say, that's me. I'm right there right now.
0: Yes. Well, first of all, we have to think of it not as how the child is behaving, but that the child is suffering. They're continuing to suffer from the circumstances that created them to need to come into your family.
1: Now, in that context, and I experienced this with Jean and I both with foster care, you're at your wit's end. And then you start, you know, doing things that aren't in line with loving that child. I'm not talking about abuse, but it's attitude, little things like, man, could they not get over this? What's happening? You're talking about flipping the script there so that you get away from that kind of if-then outcome and you just start loving them.
0: I think as adoptive parents, it's easy for us to try to be looking for the next tool, the next resource, the next therapy program. And sometimes that's enough and all those things are good. But really, every single day, I just have to put my child at the feet of Christ.
1: Yeah. You have to do that with what they're doing, though. That's what I'm getting at. You have to become comfortable with the mess, if I could say it that way. And that's a hard thing to do, because we want to tidy the mess.
0: Yes.
1: We, as parents.
0: Well, Bible stories are quite messy, I've learned. And there's a lot of stories about foster care and adoption in the Bible that I came to see when I was in seminary. And so when I see how God wrote about those stories, they're long stories. We have to take the long view.
1: Yeah.
0: Moses was 40 when he killed the Egyptian. Moses, an adopted child, was 40. I thought he was a rebellious teenager. And when I learned he was 40, I thought, Lord, this is going to go on forever.
1: Yeah, right. I can't get on top of this.
0: Yes. But look at the story that God was writing with Moses' life. Yeah. And that's one of my favorite Bible stories. Mm-hmm. And it encourages me that in our families, we have to take the long view. And I think it's important also to recognize that I don't just want healing for my family. I want healing for the birth family of my children as well. And that's why it was such a joy and blessing to collaborate with Lisa and her courage in sharing her story.
1: Yeah.
0: Because we are all connected. We're all connected. We have been connected by a sovereign God. I will always be connected to my children's birth family, and I want that healing and that knowing of who they are in Christ as much for them

0: best for our family.
1: Well, even with the Moses story, of course, him being cast down the Nile and in essence being adopted, right?
0: Yes,
1: that
0: exactly.
1: whole component. And then what he was dealing with, not really being Egyptian, but being exalted
0: the same
1: in that
0: identity
1: culture.
0: Struggles that we see in our kids.
1: Right.
0: Exactly.
1: So, Lisa, let me ask you, adoption is difficult for the whole family. And I would say foster is as well, as we've experienced. So I put these two kind of together. Adoption is a much longer, obviously, commitment, a lifelong commitment to these children. But you have elements of it with foster care as well. But there can be some damage done to your bio family, and you have to take that into account and manage it, as we were just talking about. Now you're feeling bad that your bio son doesn't feel like he's getting your attention because the adopted child needs

0: so much time and attention. But just speak to all the dynamics of that and how we find healing, whether we're mom, dad, adopted child, bio child who now has a new, you know, roommate in his bedroom and he's trying to figure out what's going on here. But speak to all those realities.
1: Well, speaking as an adoptive mom, I think the experience of the siblings, I call them the unseen siblings, mm-hmm. is really significant. Yeah. And, you know, often these kids, they make a lot of sacrifices. Sometimes some real suffering comes because, mm-hmm. you know, we're bringing children with significant wounds yeah. into our families. And I always tell people that we didn't do it very well. You know, we were so consumed by the needs of our new children because we adopted 4 children from Ethiopia. Mm. We were so consumed by their needs that we sort of lost sight of the needs of our other children. And we had to refocus and really seek our kids' forgiveness, actually, and make a new start with a lot of things to put more support around them. Yeah. When we couldn't give it, we actually changed to a new church that had a really strong youth program where yeah. the youth mm-hmm. pastor could support our kids. There were so many different things that we did.
2: Jim, you and I both have been involved with a national adoption conference, and that's where I first met you. And one time they asked my biological daughter if she would serve on a panel to talk about what it was like being an adoptive family. At this point, she was in college, and she had 5 younger siblings who had all been adopted. And a lady in the audience raised her hand and asked my daughter, we're thinking of adopting, and we're worried about how it will impact our biological children, just what you're bringing yeah. up and what I've learned a lot through Lisa's work about. And I'll never forget, this is what my daughter said. She said, remember, your job as a parent is not to make your children's life comfortable. Your job as a parent is to make your children more like Christ. And I thought, okay, that's a wrap. I'm done here.
0: Yeah. Well, the fact that she caught that
2: showed
0: a lot of maturity.
2: She got it.
0: For her age.
2: Yes. Mm-hmm. And even though she had experienced some of the same things that Lisa's kids had experienced and gone through a lot with her parents and with her family, she reminded us, this is why we do this. We're trying to make our families more like Christ. Yeah. Mm-hmm.
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0: Betsy, we talked yesterday about identifying the wounds caused by adoption. How would you define the wound of shame?
7: Well, I think shame is feeling like you are permanently and hopelessly flawed. That it's very different from guilt, where you've actually done something wrong and you can repent of that and get it all clear. But shame

0: is like this horrible thing that sticks to you, that affects your identity. Mm-hmm. This is like who I am is a shameful person, and I can't somehow get rid of it. So it sort of becomes a lens through which you see life, is just as a shameful person.
1: What was your journey, you know, in experiencing that? How did you overcome that? Mm-hmm. How did you get from that shame, the feeling of shame, being part of your identity, to being able to better understand it was not your fault? I mean, you're a little baby.
0: Right.
1: I mean, what could you have contributed to that?
0: What could I have contributed, yeah.
1: But how do you get there when that voice of shame has been ringing in your head for years?
0: It's a great question, and it's a painful journey. A lot of times we, in our society, have labeled it more low self-esteem than we have shame. But there are different feelings, and shame is really the better word. I think for years, it was like just a dark shadow that affected my life. Like, I'm never good enough. I don't belong. All of those messages that the enemy tells you and you agree with because you don't know any better. And little by little, as the word began to get into me, and then I had this encounter when I was about 10 or 11 years old, just walking home, and I just saw Jesus on the cross. And it was like he was just there saying, I did this for you. You're okay. You're mine. And that just changed for me.
1: So that's when it made sense.
0: That's when it made sense. And it changed for me the way I felt about myself. Mm. All of a sudden, I felt like I am going to be okay.
1: Right.
0: This was a turnaround in my identity. And so that was the beginning. And then the word, of course, fed into my life. And I just began to, there were many times I cried out to him. Yeah. Shame, I didn't quite know how to identify it. I just felt like there's something wrong with me.
1: Right.
0: How can I ever get right? And it was a little by little journey. And I just felt like somehow I'm going to make it.
1: Yeah.
0: It's going to be all right. It was a huge shift for me.
1: A turning of the corner.
0: It was a turning of the corner.
1: That realization that you are loved by God and you're seen by God.
0: Yeah, and I'm seen.
1: Yeah.
0: And I felt like, oh, he's written my whole story.
1: Yeah.
0: And he's right here and he knows me.
1: Yeah.
0: And he knows all of my struggles. He knows all of my ugliness, and
1: so
0: he still
1: good.
0: Loves me.
1: And it's so, boy, that's where everybody needs to get to.
2: I mean, yes.
3: Yeah, and every one of us.
1: Then when he says, my burden is light, now you're feeling a light
0: now
1: burden of the Lord.
0: Yeah.
1: And that shame and that guilt is gone, and it's not who you are, and the deceiver has been whispering in your ear.
0: That's so
1: well
0: said.
1: You know, he comes
0: well
1: to steal,
0: said.
1: Kill, and destroy.
0: Yeah.
1: And he'll whisper all of it into your ear.
0: And that, I'm so glad you said that, because that gave me ammo.
1: Yeah.
0: That gave me ammunition when those voices came back and I said, no.
1: Right.
0: I've seen and heard the Lord.
3: And I think we want to encourage these young pregnant women or birth moms that the Lord is looking upon them with love. They are precious to him. They are loved. And he's going to carry them, whether it was decades ago or whether it's now, you know, he's going to carry them. And there will be sorrow.
1: Yeah. Jody, Lisa alluded to this idea of isolation. Mm-hmm. But what can we practically do? You talk about building
3: so
1: a community.
3: Important.
1: How do you, okay, how do you wake up one day and go, okay, I need to build community around me? What does that look like?
2: It's so important to find other adoptive parents who are going through the same experience, for your children to know other adopted children, for your foster kids to hang out with other foster kids. Both Lisa and I lead communities that are welcoming to these parents, and we would welcome you in. It's incredibly important. And even for biological children in an adoptive family. But at the end of the day, I would just, I want to make sure to say that while we've talked about a lot of the challenges, and we do talk about the challenges in those communities, what we share in those communities is adoption has been the greatest gift to my life. I wouldn't change it for anything. God adopted me, and becoming an adoptive parent, and my children are treasures. They're treasures, and they're treasures to our biological children as well. We wouldn't be who God meant us to be without them. And so coming into those communities, you can find other people who can reframe the hard, help you take the long view, get the support you need from someone who truly understands. And there's retreats available now for foster and adoptive parents. Get that community you need so you can flip the script and start to see the beautiful redemption that's being written through your story. Mm-hmm. Our families are biblical families.
1: Oh, sure. We're all adopted into the kingdom of God, right?
2: Yes.
1: Mm-hmm. So exactly. we're all in that spot. Lisa, we're nearing the end here, and I just want to make sure people have a good idea of what do I do. Speak to those listening who were never a part of adoption and aren't feeling called to adoption. How can they come alongside adoptive parents to help them be successful in this endeavor? This is the one thing that, man, the early church, this is what they did. Mm-hmm. They picked up those babies at the Roman dumps. They brought them home. Yeah, guess what? There were unwanted pregnancies 2,000 years ago. Mm-hmm. Some things are not new under the sun, right? Mm-hmm. And it was the Christians who went, gathered those children who were just left there to die through exposure, brought them home. I'm quite certain the church came around those families to say, okay, let's take care of these kids. Mm. But speak to, what do I do if I'm living in a normal biological family?
3: There are so many things that people can do to support adoptive and foster families, from the small things to the big. You know, I always tell people, think about what is a life-giving way that you like to serve. Maybe you have a child who's playing soccer and you can pick up this other kid and take him to every practice, because those parents are too overwhelmed. They cannot sign their kid up for soccer. It can be that easy. It can be doing someone's laundry for them. It can be mentoring one of the biological children in the family, coming alongside them. I mean, the options are endless, and I think it can be super practical. It can also be financial. Foster and adoptive families are tapped out financially.
1: Yeah.
3: We're seeking
1: time
3: so much
1: treasure.
3: Help for our kids. Mm-hmm. Yeah. Yeah. And so I think the options are endless. So it's important, though, to serve in a way that actually you can sustain.
1: Yeah.
3: You know, something that you can do for the long haul. And that's what people did for us. We had people who, I had one friend who picked up one of my adopted daughters every Tuesday after school, took her home, fed her dinner, and was like her special person. And everybody at home got a break, too.
1: Yeah.
3: So it can be, it doesn't have to be hard, but it can be profoundly important for that family.
1: Let me throw this out to everybody, this concept of forgiveness. I mean, it's running in every direction in this context. So, you know, parents forgiving their daughter, perhaps, Lisa, your position, daughters forgiving parents, adoptive children who are struggling forgiving their adopted parents. I mean, you can run all of the various needs for forgiveness. What do you say about the power of forgiveness in this moment?
0: Okay. Well, Jody and Lisa are looking at me.
1: Here you go.
0: So I'll take off. But first, you know, forgiveness is mentioned from, you know, even in the Lord's Prayer. Forgive us for what we have trespasses, our debts, as we forgive others. So it's non-negotiable. And so we get in there and we realize, okay, I will have to deal with this. It's the hardest thing we have to deal with, I think. And we've written it into every prayer through every chapter of this book to help people realize, okay, what is this really and what do I need to forgive? But I'd like to speak just a minute to what forgiveness is not, because I think sometimes that's a big block for us. We think, and I just want to say to my brothers and sisters out there, forgiveness is not saying that what happened is all right. It's not saying it's okay. It's saying I'm taking myself out of the judgment seat of judging what has happened, and I'm letting the Lord, I'm turning that over to the Lord, and I'm withdrawing my judgments. Forgiveness is also not saying you've got to be back in relationship with whoever has wounded you.

0: You know, and it's also not saying that it's a feeling. It starts as a very difficult decision that we choose because we honor God and we know that's His way. And so we choose to do it and we cry out, God, help me. Help me to forgive. And so it's a decision that leads into a process that takes some time and takes God's help to do it.
1: Jody, you have mentioned, I believe this comes from your area of the book, and it sounds odd to even say this, but how do you respond to the idea that love is not enough? Because in Christian circles, we think love is enough. Mm. Forgiveness is enough. Mm-hmm. How can that not be enough, love and forgiveness?
2: God's love is enough. Amen. My love will never be enough. I'm a weak, frail, flawed person. Mm-hmm. I will never be a perfect mother. Mm-hmm. And I always have to remember to apologize to my children. I'm not going to get it right.
1: That's good.
2: But that teaches us who is really the source of all love, and that's Jesus Christ, our Savior, and His love is enough. His love is what can heal our families.
1: And that's what you've all found, is the love of God. And I so appreciate the way you've expressed it. What a good discussion we've had, and I'm so thankful for each one of you, the lives that God has given you. You're here today because of what has happened to you and what you've done to heal those wounds and to help others. So thank you for the whole kit and caboodle. We so appreciate it. Thank you.
2: Thank you. Yes.
3: Thank you for having us.
1: And if you're struggling with pain from the wounds of adoption and you need someone to talk to, we have a team of caring Christian counselors available for that purpose. 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
1: Hi, this is Ben Lowell with Back to the Bible Canada and Dr. John Neufeld. 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
2: Today, as we carry on in our discussion of the Holy Spirit, I want to move from the experience of the Holy Spirit in the Old Testament

to that amazing day of Pentecost. I've tried to portray the Holy Spirit as he is portrayed in the Bible. He's God. And as God, he is fully equal to the Father and the Son. As God, he is eternal and all-knowing and so forth, bearing all the attributes of God. And I also made plain that each member of the Trinity fulfills a unique role. I intimated this before, and I will elaborate on this more and more as we go on. But let me say that it was the Father who planned our salvation from eternity past. That is his unique role. It was the Son who implemented the plan of the Father through his atoning death on the cross and through his resurrection. What then did the Holy Spirit do? The answer is, he administers the plan. You see, without the Holy Spirit, no one would come to salvation. He draws people to Christ and regenerates the heart of people so that they might believe. By nature, we reject God and his Son, but the Holy Spirit changes the heart so that we delight in him. Well, that in a nutshell is it, but of course, there is so much more to learn and know about the Holy Spirit. Let's define Pentecost. Pentecost is a Jewish feast. In ancient Israel, there were three feasts which were called pilgrimage feasts. Deuteronomy 16, verse 16 explains it. It says, three times a year, all your males shall appear before the Lord your God at the place that he will choose, at the Feast of Unleavened Bread, at the Feast of Weeks, and at the Feast of Booths. They shall not appear before the Lord empty-handed. Now, the first of the feasts happened in the month of Aviv. It was the first month of the Jewish New Year, coinciding with March and April. Yes, this is the spring, and this is when we celebrate Easter. The Feast of Unleavened Bread came right after Passover, and as we know, this is when Christ laid down his life. During this time, all Israel journeyed to Jerusalem to celebrate, so there could not have been a better time for Jesus to lay down his life for our sins, for he did it in the sight of all Israel. The second of these pilgrimage feasts, when everyone came back again to Jerusalem, in the book of Exodus, was called the Feast of the Harvest, and in Deuteronomy, it was called the Feast of Weeks. It's called the Feast of Harvest because it coincided with the beginning of the wheat harvest. It was called the Feast of Weeks because you counted off 7 weeks after the Feast of Unleavened Bread. You would have 7 sevens, as it were, then add a day, making it exactly 50 days after Passover and the Feast of Unleavened Bread. The Greek word for this feast was Pentecost. It simply means 50. Now, during this time, you were required to come back to Jerusalem and offer up the first fruits of your harvest. And during this time, just like Passover, the streets of Jerusalem were again crowded with thousands of pilgrims, all ready to celebrate the goodness of God in bringing in the wheat harvest. It was like a grand Thanksgiving Day festival in which you didn't have Black Friday or mad shopping day before it. Rather, you came to the Lord and presented the offering of what you had as a sign of thankfulness to the God who cared for you. And it was here, again in the sight of all Israel, just as Jesus was crucified and risen in the sight of all Israel, so also the Holy Spirit was given in the most public way imaginable. When everyone was there, you'll remember that Luke says that they were dwelling in Jerusalem, Jews, devout men from every nation under heaven. Let me read Acts 2, 9 and 10. Parthians and Medes and Elamites and residents of Mesopotamia, Judea and Cappadocia, Pontus and Asia, Perga and Pamphylia, Egypt and parts of Libya belonging to Cyrene, and visitors from Rome, both Jews and proselytes, Cretans and Arabians. That's quite a list. That's because Pentecost was a pilgrimage feast when Jews from a multitude of nations would journey to Jerusalem, so we can see that the work of our salvation was not done in secret. God went public. And when the book of Acts records this event, our eyes might glaze over reading this list because we recognize very few nations on that list. That's because nations change and things are not what they once were. And so rather than use the ancient names, let me put it in terms we would understand today. They came together from Italy, Greece, Albania, Bosnia, Serbia, Romania, Bulgaria, Turkey, Libya, Egypt, Algeria, Lebanon, Syria, Jordan, Iraq, Iran, and Saudi Arabia. The languages represented there were considerable. The gathering must have been somewhat like a mini UN. And for believers, it had now been 50 days since Jesus was crucified and raised from the dead. According to the book of Acts, the first 40 days

0: They knew that they had to have 12 apostles, and they got that from a prophecy in Psalm 69, 25, and Psalm 109, verse 8, which says, "Let another take his place." So they replaced the vacated place of Judas with a man named Matthias, kind of like an alternate juror. And Matthias, like the remaining 11, had also seen all that Jesus had done and taught. And then having accomplished that, they waited. But the Father knew exactly when he would send the Holy Spirit. It would be on that day when Jews from the known world were again in Jerusalem during the Feast of Pentecost. Now, before we go further, let's ask the most basic of all questions. Where was the Holy Spirit before the day of Pentecost? Was he simply waiting for his assignment, which would follow the death of Jesus? Now, if you were listening yesterday, you recognized that the Holy Spirit was everywhere at work. The work of the Holy Spirit was involved in creation, in guiding, protecting, empowering men and women, and even in some way in convicting men and women of sin, and even deciding the lifespan of every single human being. Furthermore, the Holy Spirit had raised up prophets who oversaw the writing of sacred scripture. He had raised up kings who ruled God's people, and he was drawing his elect to the Father. Now, I'm afraid that yesterday we only began to touch on that subject, but we noticed how the Holy Spirit was guiding the godly and even defeating the ungodly. A thorough study of the Old Testament helps us see that it was the Holy Spirit who directed the life of God's people so that they became pleasing to God and through whom they did mighty exploits for God. Let's put this in a way that can briefly summarize the experience of God's people on the day of Pentecost. See, the Holy Spirit was active in the Old Testament in creation, in redemption, in empowering God's people, and even in indwelling God's people in some fashion. Well, if that was so, what can we make of what happened on the day of Pentecost? Clearly something new happened, but what was that new thing? And by the way, may I tell you why this is so important to us? Imagine that someone placed millions of dollars into your bank account and you have never checked out your account. So you never became aware of that which is now yours, nor have you made use of what is available to you. Now, listen to the words of the Apostle Paul in 1 Corinthians 12, verse 13. "For in one spirit," he says, "we were all baptized into one body, Jews or Greeks, slaves or free, and were all made to drink of one spirit." Let me draw your attention to two important issues from this verse. First, notice that the wording, speaking of the baptism of the Holy Spirit in the Greek, has the same wording as what we read in Acts 1:5. "For John baptized with water, but you will be baptized with the Holy Spirit not many days from now." So then the Apostle Paul is teaching that the very same baptism of the Spirit that Jesus promised in Acts 1:5 is what all Christians have received. When we speak of the baptism of the Holy Spirit later this week, I will make much of this. This passage should put to rest the idea that the baptism of the Holy Spirit is only reserved for the more spiritual among us. No, it was given to all. In one spirit, we were all baptized into one body. Second, please also notice that Paul adds another feature. We were all made to drink of the Holy Spirit. That is, he has become the source of our spiritual life. And since this is so, how sad it is for some Christians not to be aware of or making use of what they have. But let me step back for a moment. In order to understand how our inheritance of the Holy Spirit is different from the Old Testament saints, let's for a moment consider what Jesus promised to his followers. Let's concentrate just on what is recorded in the book of John. In John 3:6, Jesus promised a new birth, that is, when we come to faith in him, we would be born of the Spirit. That is to say, the very essence of the life that Jesus gives to all who believe in him is the life of the Holy Spirit. And if you were here yesterday, you heard me say that this is of a superior kind than that which was understood in the Old Testament. In other words, there is a quality of our interaction with the Spirit that is simply superior in every way to theirs. And when we come back, we will make this thought plain.
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0: 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One listener, Sean, recently wrote, "Back to the Bible Canada has been a fantastic resource to help my wife and I grow in our spiritual journey. 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
1: We had said that our experience with the Holy Spirit is so much richer than that of the Old Testament believers. First, we were born of the Spirit. Second, our experience is one in which rivers of living water flow from us. And third, Jesus also promised an understanding of the things of God that Old Testament believers never had. John 14:26 says, "But the Helper, the Holy Spirit, whom the Father will send in my name, will teach you all things and bring to your remembrance all that I have said to you." Now, if you're a careful Bible student, you might say, well, wait a minute. Jesus said this to the 12 who are going to write the New Testament and leave us with the New Testament. I mean, here actually is the promise that the things these men wrote about Jesus would be absolutely accurate. The Holy Spirit would so oversee their writings that everything they remembered about Jesus and wrote about him would be entirely accurate and trustworthy. Furthermore, the Holy Spirit would also show these men the implication of all that Jesus said. Finally, the Holy Spirit would, in these men's minds, see the teaching of Jesus as the fulfillment of the Old Testament. It is this that is promised in John 14:26. And well, that's true. But there's another truth attached to that one. According to 1 Corinthians chapter 2, the same Holy Spirit helps us in the reading of the words that he inspired in the text. In verse 13, interpreting spiritual truths to those who are spiritual. Now fourth, Jesus also promised that the Holy Spirit would help us understand Jesus himself. "When the Helper comes, whom I will send to you from the Father, the Spirit of truth, who proceeds from the Father," Jesus says, "he will bear witness about me." In other words, the Holy Spirit will help us recognize that Jesus is the way, the truth, and the life. He will help us see the advantage of losing our life so that we might find Christ. He will help us to see that Jesus is the image of the invisible God, that he is the one who has preeminence over all things. He will open our eyes so that we will find in Jesus alone a treasure chest of holy joy. Because the Holy Spirit, God's people will, from now on, make much of Jesus. For the Holy Spirit has a task to make Christ known, especially to us. No Old Testament saint knew this. This is our joy alone. So very quickly, let me summarize this. We've noticed that the Holy Spirit was very active before the coming of Christ, but Jesus helped us to see that after he ascended to heaven, the Holy Spirit would be sent with an abundance that no Old Testament saint had known before. See, Jesus promised something new, a new life in the Spirit, a new indwelling of the Spirit, a new understanding of Scripture given by the Spirit, and a revelation of Jesus from the Spirit. Now, I think we're ready for the day of Pentecost. I'm reading Acts 2, verses 1 to 4. It says, "When the day of Pentecost arrived, they were all together in one place. And suddenly there came from heaven a sound like a mighty rushing wind, and it filled the entire house where they were sitting. And divided tongues of fire appeared to them and rested on each of them. And they were all filled with the Holy Spirit and began to speak in other tongues as the Spirit gave them utterance." I want you to notice the progression. The first thing that happens quite privately. The disciples were together, and I'm assuming the word "all" in verse 1 refers to all 120 believers along with the disciples. There's a sound, and it sounds like a rushing wind. In both the Greek and Hebrew languages, the word "spirit" can also be translated as breath and wind. And so the Holy Spirit, who is a spirit, cannot be seen, for he has no bodily form, but he arrives with a sound that tells the believers that what was anticipated has now come. The next event is the divided tongues of fire appearing and resting on each one. Here the Holy Spirit is giving every indication that

The promise Jesus has made is for all of them, each one individually. The gift of himself will be personally felt by all of them as fire rests on each one. The third event is that they were all filled with the Holy Spirit. That is to say, the Holy Spirit took full possession of them. We might even say they were possessed by the Holy Spirit. I say it this way because when we think of possession, we often think of demon possession. A demon-possessed individual has their will suspended by one more powerful, and in that case, one who is ultimately evil. But here it is different. This filling of the Holy Spirit is not against their will. But their will now rejoices in the powerful third person of the Trinity who fills their being entirely not with evil but with holiness. And the fourth event is very significant, but in a different way than you might expect. The Bible simply says they began to speak in other tongues. In some ways, that's an unfortunate translation, although it's a correct translation. Now, well, what do I mean? For many of us, the idea of tongues is somehow mysterious. We often think of tongues as a kind of ecstatic utterance, a specialized speech given only by the Holy Spirit, and then we argue about its meaning and whether believers should be doing it today. But in older English, as in the Greek, the word tongue and the term language often bore the same meaning. So while I have a tongue in my head, the tongue is used to speak. And hence, in Old English, I personally might have said, I speak two tongues. I speak both the English and the German tongue. That's true for me. But in modern English, I would not speak that way. I would replace the word tongue with the word language. So in reality, that's precisely what Luke is conveying to us. In that room, when all were filled with the Holy Spirit, and when the new era of the Holy Spirit began, all those in the room began to speak in different languages. I would think that a modern translation ought to use the word languages instead of tongues. Well, which languages did they speak? Well, they spoke the languages of the pilgrims who came to celebrate the Feast of Weeks, all the way from Italy, to which I am sure some spoke Latin, all the way to Arabia, in which I assume some spoke the language of Arabic, and every language in between. So when they broke out of the room they were meeting in and spilled into the streets, they began to speak these languages loudly, and all the people listening heard them in the language they used in their home country. And what were they saying? Well, they were praising God, or as Luke calls it, telling the mighty works of God. Now, Luke doesn't fill in the details, but he does tell us that they were speaking of the mighty works of God done in Jesus, that's what I'm assuming, including his miracles, power over demons, death on the cross, his resurrection, and his ascension. They were proclaiming what he had done in languages they could understand. And that causes amazement. How can it be that these men are Galileans? Galilee was a backwater place, and people from there never got out. So they would have had no opportunity to learn these languages. Yet here they were, praising God for his mighty deeds in all of these languages that represented the people who were there. It didn't sound like gobbledygook. It sounded like languages these people spoke when they went home. And with that, the entire city was amazed, and everyone gets into the discussion. What do all these things mean? And just then, as if not enough unique things had already happened, something now happens that has never happened in the history of God's plan of redemption. Oh yes, the Old Testament prophets prophesied to people, telling them to repent and turn to God. But to the most part, their efforts were not received and people were condemned. But here's something unique happens. Peter gets up to preach Jesus in such a powerful way that some 3,000 people are converted and become followers of Jesus on the spot. Never had an Old Testament prophet seen conversion on a mass scale. And with this, we have the greatest symbol of the new era of the Holy Spirit. A call can now be given

0: that will draw men and women to Christ. See, at Pentecost, a new age of the Spirit began, with power to bring men and women to a saving knowledge of Christ. And as we go on through this study, we're going to see that this power of evangelism had never been experienced before. This is a part of the giving of the Holy Spirit.
1: John, thanks so much for your message today. And it brings up an interesting topic and one that so many talk about within the church, but it's the whole role of tongues and tongues being a real touch point between churches and denominations and individuals, or is it as much a touch point today?
0: Yeah, I guess I'm old enough to have a memory, and so are you, Ben, but I do recall in my youth that this was a much greater issue than it seems to be today. I mean, I remember in my youth that this is the reason why churches divided. This is the reason why people left local churches. And it was a real hot spot. And I see it less so today. And I'm not always sure why that is. I mean, it might be that we resolved some of those issues. It might be that we're simply disinterested. I hope it doesn't mean that we're disinterested. I hope it means that we've resolved some of our understanding of how tongues actually operate in the Scripture.
1: So does that cause us to be at issue about how different churches express the use of tongues?
0: Yeah, I mean, obviously we know that some churches actually believe that the gift of tongues are a sign of the Holy Spirit, that you haven't been baptized in the Holy Spirit until you've spoken in tongues. And there are some that actually argue that tongues is a gift that has ceased in the first century. So in that sense, the divide is still very much there. But I'm hoping that we've come at least to the place where we're going to lean harder on the Scripture for the answer to those questions, which I'm going to try to resolve in this study as we go on. And I, obviously, we've got our own opinions here at Back to the Bible, and that might be in variance with opinions of others. But I'm hoping that we're going to base this thoroughly on what the Bible actually says about this issue. I mean, just to let the cat out of the bag just a little, I mean, my sense is that tongues is adoration and glorification of God. It's not a word from God to us. It's rather a prayer word to God, and it's given as a gift to some and not to everyone. I think that's our perspective here at Back the Bible.
1: Thanks so much, John. We look forward to hearing more about that. Back to the Bible Canada, leading you forward in your walk with Jesus every day.

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1: Well, I told my father when I was just a kid that I wanted to be a garbage man when I grew up. Why? Because they only work Thursdays. Jobs. Have you had a few? Years ago, I had a good job working for a pool maintenance company, but the work was just too draining. Oh, boy. Next, I worked in the woods as a lumberjack, but couldn't hack it, so they gave me the axe. Then I found work as a human cannonball at the circus, but I had a short fuse and soon got fired. Hey, work with me here. Is anyone getting these jokes? I'm telling you, my job is not easy. You need immediate feedback, and I have no idea if you're laughing or not. Please email to tell me that you are. I worked at a Minute Maid orange juice factory. I got canned because I couldn't concentrate. I was fired as a yoga instructor, too, and I bent over backwards for these people. What if you had a friend like that?

0: A guy who just kept the one-liners going. You'd get a little tired, but I have more. Back to me again. Okay, I tried working in a muffler factory once, but found that exhausting. Finally, I landed my dream job working with animals in Australia, but I didn't have the right qualifications. Qualifications, okay. That's it. I'm done. You can't fire me. I quit. Work. One of the people I admire most is my friend Dave. He's been my friend since elementary school. Though we're 3,000 kilometers apart, we talk often by phone about life and work and Jesus and kids and music and marriage. Dave stood up for my wedding, and he's barely sat down since. He's one hardworking guy. David works in a massive retail store in the auto parts department. He's an ordained parts guy, if ever I met one. Dave understands that he's there to be useful and to bless the socks off customers and co-workers. His purpose far surpasses money. Each day, he's on mission to reflect God's character with integrity and faithfulness. He doesn't just answer to the boss, but to God. Colossians 3:23 says, "Work willingly at whatever you do, as though you were working for the Lord rather than for people." And that's Dave. He'd be the first to tell you he has tough days too. But if I could describe people like Dave in 12 steps to worthwhile work, it would look something like this. I think it's worth framing. Number one, today I'm alive. God gave me breath. Thank you, Lord. Number two, my job is an opportunity, and I'll make the most of it. Three, I'm not following my passion. I'm bringing it with me. Four, some choose laziness. I choose to work my little buns off. Five, I agree with Vince Lombardi, the only place success comes before work is in the dictionary. Six, I'd rather eat pork and beans the rest of my life than take out a loan to pay for a lifestyle I can't afford. Seven, when possible, I'll bring humor to work with me. Eight, if I'm unhappy in my job, I'll find a new one or find a way to be happy. Number nine, when I don't appreciate my job, I imagine myself without one. 10. No one else is to blame for my shortcomings. 11. I will never stop learning. As my mother said, son, library cards are free. Number 12. God rested on the seventh day. So will I. And if you're still unsure of what kind of work you'd like to be in, maybe work at a bank. I did that for a while until I started losing interest.
1: Someone asked you, what exactly is the gospel? Could you explain it clearly? Sometimes knowing the gospel and putting it into words are two different things. 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

A warm welcome to our program, Prophecy for Today, where we study biblical prophecy and its application to our daily life. It's a wonderful day to worship God. I'm William Steves. Let's pray. Dear Heavenly Father, I rejoice today in your wonderful salvation. It's a thing that's hard to understand, how the God of infinity could condescend to care for someone as small as me. And that was when I was a rebel and an enemy of the righteousness of God. Nevertheless, you loved me. You sent your own Son to die for me, and Lord, I thank you for your wonderful mercy. May you be glorified as the great Redeemer, and may many more souls be added to the throng of your worshipers, because it is in the name of Jesus Christ, my Savior, I pray. Amen.

Maranatha, friends, the Lord is coming. Today's letter comes from Ontario. Our listener writes, "Thank you for continuing with your programs and literature. They are so encouraging in a world that has gone so far off course." Christ is coming soon, listener, and we hope to continue to be an encouragement until that glorious day comes. Malachi 2:17. "Ye have wearied the Lord with your words. Yet ye say, wherein have we wearied him? When ye say, everyone that doeth evil is good in the sight of the Lord, and he delighteth in them. Or, where is the God of judgment?" Scripture teaches that God is wearied by a contention that is altogether too common today. The claim that evil is good, or good is evil. This is a hallmark of our society. We live in a culture that celebrates all form of perversion. It enables and enjoys addiction. It glories in wickedness. On the other hand, our culture spits on the cross of Christ. It mocks the gospel. It laughs at the call to holiness. As believers, we must be exceedingly careful that we do not begin to conform to a world that hates God. We must instead be transformed by the renewing of our minds so we can prove what is that good and acceptable and perfect will of God. You're listening to Prophecy for Today. I'm William Steves. The September edition of the Gospel Standard is available upon request. We here at the People's Gospel Hour would be blessed to hear from you. 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
1: Shall we pray? Heavenly Father, in the name of our Lord Jesus, the one mediator between God and men, I bow before thee today and especially pray for each one listening in. Thou dost know the need of every heart. Thou dost know the problem of every life. Nothing is hid from thee. I think today of men. So many are neglecting the spiritual realities of life. And I pray today that they might seek first the kingdom of God and his righteousness. I ask it in Jesus' name. Amen. Since the New Testament was written, there has continued a general agreement on the following pattern of prophecy. One, that before the end of the age, this age of grace, this age of the church, this age of the Holy Spirit, there would be an apostasy, which in its culmination would be not merely a corruption of the Christian faith, but a total denial of it. Two, that the last representative and leader of this apostasy would be a man, the man of sin, the wicked one, the son of perdition, the Antichrist, Mr. 666. Three, that this man would attain to universal dominion, all nations being subject to him. He'll become the head of a world economic system, a world political system, and a world religious system. Four, that this dominion and power of Antichrist would continue but a short time. Five, that he would claim divine honor for himself and persecute all upholding the faith of Christ and suppress as far as possible all Christian witness and worship. Six, that the time immediately preceding and during his reign would be one of great tribulation. It is called the tribulation, the great one, or the great tribulation period. Seven, that many of God's chosen people, the Jews, would receive him as their Messiah. Eight, and lastly, that this man of sin would be destroyed together with his adherents by the Lord himself. God is going to have the last say. Now, as we begin today, we begin with the first epistle of John. Now, this epistle is the only one using the name Antichrist to define the man of sin. We find in 1 John 2, 18, 22, and 1 John 4, 3, five distinct statements of fact that apply to his day. I want you to notice. One, that which constitutes the essential characteristics of Antichrist is the denial that Jesus Christ has come in the flesh, or that Jesus is the Christ, a denial of the incarnation. Well, there have been many who have denied the virgin birth of our Lord Jesus Christ, and that's the spirit of Antichrist. Two, this spirit of Antichrist has already come into the world and infected many, and is still in the world today. We'll find it right in our theological colleges. Three, this anti-Christian spirit would find its last and highest manifestation in some one man, the Antichrist. Now, notice 1 John 2:18, as ye have heard, that Antichrist cometh. See? Now, it's the Antichrist that's coming. Four, the appearing of the Antichrist marked the last hour. Five, the many Antichrists were apostate Christians. John says they went out from us, for they were not of us. Now, as we study the Word of God, we can see how apostasy began. First, people's first love for Christ weakened. Oh, do you love the Lord today like you used to? Two, following the loss of first love, there was also the loss of the faith once delivered unto the saints. Three, the people gradually forgot Christ's return as their vital hope. Oh, they're looking for a new kingdom to come, to convert the world, save the world, change our government, to get

0: in a Christian government and all this type of thing. Four, the church subduing the world so vigorously forgot her own spiritual and faithful life. Five, the church substituted a human head for Christ, the head of the church. Oh yes, man is worshipped today, even in evangelical circles. Six, Satan at this junction of church and state was not greatly feared. Well, they laugh at Satan today. Seven, from this time on, the earthly political rulers would ask themselves, what will the earthly head of the church think of this or that I may do? They never seem to ask, what will Christ, the head of the church, think of this or that I may do? In other words, the lordship of Christ has been laid aside. Now, these are tremendous teachings as we go to the Word of God, and we can see that the stage is being set today for the Lord's coming. Now, may I ask you this personal question, if you just for a moment now, if Jesus came today, are you ready to meet him? If death came today, would you go to heaven for sure? Now, God wants us to be saved. God wants us to know for sure that we're saved and to be ready to meet our Lord in heaven. And I trust today that you will come if you're not saved or not sure, and receive Christ into your heart because he died for you on the cross and shed his precious blood. And if you are saved, that you might consecrate your life afresh. We'd love to hear from you. This broadcast is sponsored by the People's Gospel Hour, Halifax, Nova Scotia, Canada, B3J3A1. 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
2: One of the most important lessons that you and I can learn as a Christian is learning how to listen to God. What kind of a God is this? Well, He's a wonderful, loving, exciting, compassionate, holy Father who is genuinely interested in every single one of us and interested in everything that we're interested in. Now, most of the emphasis that you and I hear about, we talk about prayer, we talk about how we talk to God and our faith and what we should say and what we should not say and the things we ought to pray about. But if you'll think about it, would not God be just as interested in, if not more so, interested in what He is able to say as well as what He's able to hear? That is, sometimes God wants to speak.
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2: There are people who are in need, who have needs, and God impresses your heart to say something to them, to give them something, to go see them, to express some form of love to them. Don't make excuses, just be obedient to God. He would not impress your heart to do something if there were not a need. He would not impress your heart to do something, to go, to be, to give, if God didn't have in mind something specific He wanted to accomplish.
1: The subject of giving makes many Christians stiffen with resistance. But for others, it's something that brings great joy. If you find fulfillment in meeting the needs of others, then you may have the gift of giving. Today on In Touch, the teaching ministry of Dr. Charles Stanley will learn about this spiritual gift as we continue our series, Living in the

0: power of the Holy Spirit.
1: Each believer has a motivational gift. That is the thing that gives you the most sense of confidence. When you operate out of that gift, you'll have the greatest sense of fruitfulness, being more productive that way, greatest sense of contentment because you're operating and working out of that particular gift. Now, a person can have any one of the seven gifts that he mentions and do well at whatever vocation God calls you. For example, a person can have the gift of service and be an excellent administrator. A person can have the gift of mercy, for example, be an excellent leader. So it doesn't mean that just because you don't have that particular specific gift doesn't mean you can't do well at what you do. The issue is not what you're calling or what your profession, but the issue is, do you know what that spiritual gift is? You will operate out of that. And so when it comes to the gift of giving, what does he mean when he speaks of the gift of giving? Let's look at the characteristics and you ask yourself the question, well, certainly I don't have the gift of giving because I'm not wealthy. It has nothing to do with being wealthy. You could have the gift of giving and being wealthy. You could have the gift of giving and not be wealthy. So it's not so much how much you have, but your attitude about it and what you do, how resourceful you are, and how you take care of those resources. So what's one of the first characteristics? One of the first characteristics is this, and that is a person who has the gift of giving is able to see resources. They're able to identify things that oftentimes people overlook. And so that person is able to make wise purchases, wise use of their money in order to have money to give for the Lord's work. And whereas someone would say, well, I just don't have anything to give, the person with the gift of giving, they're able to see, well, if I use this wisely, if I expend my resources wisely here, if I don't purchase that at this time, I'll have more to give to the Lord's work. And so they're able to plan ahead. That's why they have resources to give, because they're very careful with their money. A second characteristic of this person is simply this, and that is they desire, when they give, to feel a part of the work. The person with the gift of giving isn't somebody who just sort of gives with no relationship. They first of all give themselves. They have to see that they're involved in that work. For example, whether it's some other ministry or whether it's a church or whatever it might be, they want to be involved themselves. Their heart's got to be in it. They just don't give it out there and spread it out and have no relationship. They want to be involved. They want to feel like they're a part of it. They want to feel like that they're making a contribution to the Lord's work. And so their heart goes before their money. And oftentimes that person needs assurance in their heart. They need assurance that their decision is a decision that God has enabled them to make, not just giving it, but they want to be certain that God has led them to give, because their heart is there, not just their money. A third characteristic that's so evident in them, and that's this: they desire to give high quality things. For example, the person with the gift of giving isn't going to find the cheapest thing they can find to give you a gift, but they're going to buy something that is of the quality that they can be proud that they gave it, not that they want credit. And also, they want to give the kind of gift that has a lasting value to it. They don't buy trinkets and junk. They want to buy something that has a lasting value that will be meaningful to you because it was meaningful to them to purchase it. And, of course, there's also the characteristic that they hope that their gift is an answer to prayer. The person with the gift of giving is very careful. And so they hope that somehow that they have discovered a need, and without you even mentioning it, that they are able to meet that need, and they get the greatest pleasure in recognizing the fact and realizing that they, without being told, have given to meet a need that God impressed them to give. The person with the gift of giving lives with a sensitivity. They live with a sensitivity of what is God saying, how does God want me to handle this, and the greatest sense of satisfaction that they get is simply this: they gave not knowing what the particular need was, or didn't know it when they knew that they wanted to give,

Satisfaction that they get is simply this. They gave not knowing what the particular need was, or didn't know it when they knew that they wanted to give, and then find out that what they gave was a specific answer to prayer. Now, so when it comes to our relationship to money, and money can corrupt people as well as also crown them with many blessings. It depends on your attitude toward it and how you handle it. And so the person with the gift of giving is very careful. They want to be sure that God has told them to give it. And that's a very wise thing, because people can just squander God's money and on the basis of being generous or giving to others, when sometimes that's the motive's wrong. When you're giving to be recognized and giving to get thanks and giving to be seen and giving to be heard and all the rest, as the scripture says, he says, you know what? And Matthew is the one who said it. He said, you already have your reward. We give because we love him. We give because he's told us to do this and to speak to that person or to give to them. The person

this person also has a desire to give secretly. And that is, they love giving without telling anybody. And you know what? One of the reasons the person with the gift of giving just keeps on giving is because as they keep on giving, not asking for anything in return, not looking for recognition, what does God do? God honors that. But giving secretly, the person who has the gift of giving, they take great delight in doing that because, as we said, first of all, they want to meet needs for the Lord's work. They're not looking for credit, not looking for recognition, but they're looking to be involved in the work. Because you see, the person with the gift of giving is not interested in getting rewards here and now. They're interested in future rewards. And so they can give generously, they can give however God requires them to give, and knowing in their heart that one of these days at the judgment, they'll be rewarded accordingly. And then of course, the person with the gift of giving prefers to give without appeals. Now, there was a time, for example, on television when many people were asking for money, and here's what they'd say. And I can remember this. If you don't give to this ministry, if you don't send it in today, we're going to be off the air next week. If you don't give now, we're going to be gone. And my feeling was, be gone. And here's the reason. If God wants you on, He'll keep you on. You don't have to browbeat people to give. If it's the Lord's work, then listen, imagine Almighty God not providing for Almighty God's work. So we trust God. There are times when you make the need known in a very wise way. But when you start pressuring people to give, the person with the gift of giving may have tons of money to give, but you know what? They just start backing off. They don't like pressured appeals. Well, the truth is, none of us do. The person with the gift of giving, if you want to turn them off, turn up the pressure, you turn them off. Because that's the way they think. That's how they're wired for God. Just like the prophet's wired a certain way, the teacher's wired a certain way, the exhorter, everybody is wired a certain way. And so the person with the gift of giving, very careful what they do with their finances. They're not being tight, they're not being stingy. It's just the fact that they choose because they understand the value and the power of financial resources. Then of course, there is the concern that giving corrupts. The person with the gift of giving also has an understanding that money can corrupt. Now, money is neither good nor bad. It's simply a tool. You would not say this hammer is good or bad if it's made correctly. It's just a tool. Money is a tool. And listen carefully. Money can corrupt. And you look at the people, for example, who win the lottery. How many of them are disciplined? How many of them are broke within a few years? Why? Because they didn't know how to handle money to begin with, they don't know how to handle it today, and it doesn't last. And the scripture tells us and warns us that it's like a bird with wings, it can leave you very fast. You can lose it a whole lot easier than you worked for it and made it. And so the person with the gift of giving, very sensitive to those things, and very sensitive and realize that you cannot be undisciplined with money. And when I say floating through the malls, for example, I simply mean that a lot of people, simply this, they're not disciplined with their finances. They somehow never stop to think, if I go shopping, should I ask God about whether I should buy this or not? And here's what happens. They ask the wrong question. The wrong question is this. The wrong question is, if I buy this, how much will I have left? That's not the right question. The right question is, is this the wisest thing to do? Because you can always rationalize, well, if I buy this, let's see, maybe I may have to scrunch a little bit, but I think I'll make it. Why are Americans in debt? Lack of discipline. Lack of discipline. We don't have to have everything we see. We don't have to have the most expensive. There are some people who shop at the most expensive places. You know why? Not because they can afford it, but they love to talk about where they went shopping. Why pay twice the price of something equal in value so you can boast of it? Poor handling of your resources. Person with the gift of giving, they're going to ask the right question. Is this the wisest thing I can do? Is this the wisest way for me to handle? Am I getting the best value for my money? And oftentimes, people do not. They ask the question, what do I have left? God holds us responsible for the way we spend all of our money. Let me ask you a question. Wouldn't you really rather have what God would provide for you with freedom, financial freedom? You don't owe anybody anything? Wouldn't you rather be financially free than to have all the stuff that's not needed, not necessary?

The truth is, listen, one of the characteristics of that person is contentment. Person with the gift of giving who is walking in the Spirit, they're contented. And if God wants to add something, or if He says you can have this or you can do this, here's what you'll discover. Watch this. God will give you much more than you expect, anticipate, or deserve if you let Him do it in His timing, in His way. But if you go out there and get yourself in debt, you know what happens? Oftentimes, God would provide for people what they get in debt buying because they don't give Him time to provide it in His way. You say, well, now, God would never do so and so. How do you know He wouldn't? And I think it must grieve the heart of God when He sees a person going out and purchasing something that He already knows He's lining up somebody over here to give them that very thing. You say, well, now, God wouldn't give me that. You don't know that. Well, I don't think I deserve that. Well, that's not the issue. The issue is this. Is God trying to teach you something? Does He want to show you how awesome He is? Does He want to show you how great He is, how good and loving and kind He is? Just give Him the opportunity. And sometimes we don't. Most people don't. And so they get themselves in debt, and then they wonder why they're having a hard time and what's God up to in their life. Now, that person also, listen, is very thrifty in what they purchase, not just what they think about other people. Very thrifty. Now, the result of that is this, that sometimes that person, in realizing what it took for them to make what they have, and most people who have an abundance worked hard. Most people who have an abundance, they worked hard, they saved, they tried to be disciplined in the things that God wanted them to have. And so what they have, they have because they have practiced some very simple principles. So the person with the gift of giving, they understand the value of money, how it can corrupt you, listen, think about this. Anything that enslaves you is not good. And so any conduct that you and I have, any way we live that puts us in any form of slavery is not good, because He said, listen, He came to set us free. Free in every aspect of our life. We all agree that any form of slavery is wrong, that God wants us free to obey Him. Then, of course, there is the whole issue of giving to motivate others to give. Sometimes the person who gives, and all of us are giving, and there's nothing wrong with sharing with someone else, not so much how much you give, but you might say, you know what, God impressed my heart to give so-and-so, and I didn't. Let me tell you what He did. You see, what happens is we have wonderful testimonies of what happens in our lives when we give, especially, and the personal gift of giving, they love to give sacrificially because they see God at work. And you see, a person maybe who has plenty, or certainly more than they need, for them to give sacrificially sometimes is hard, because they have to ask, well, what's sacrificial? Because the more I give, the more I receive, and so they don't even feel the sacrifice, but they love the idea of giving to the point that they recognize, well, listen, at least I've sacrificed something here. So sometimes a sacrificial gift isn't so much the fact that we give when there's so much plenty, but the fact that we sacrifice something else. And the person with the gift of giving understands that, that there is blessing when we put the Lord first and obey Him in whatever He may require of us. And then, of course, they're able to see financial resources and other people overlook. If I challenge you today, not putting pressure, challenge you to give more than financially, you say, well, you know, there's no way I could give that much. But here's what the gift of giving says. Well, I don't have that much cash, but what else do I have? What would happen in your house if you went in your basement, in your closets, in your attic, things that you haven't looked at in years, things you have not used, dresses or trousers or suits you've not worn, you said, I'm going to collect everything in my house that I'm not using, and I'm going to see what happens. You may be surprised at how much money you have invested in stuff or things that you don't use, that you don't use them anymore. Let me ask you a question. How many of you ladies have pushed dresses back in the car? You don't ever wear them anymore. You wouldn't give them away, but you don't wear them anymore. How many of us have suits we don't wear anymore, or trousers, or shirts, or whatever it might be, or shoes?
But how many of them do you really use? So listen, the personal gift of giving, you know what they do? They see resources. Other people say, well, you know what? I just don't have the money. Well, look around. And the reason I know that's true is because

0: On one occasion, we were raising money and asking people to make sacrificial gifts. You'd be surprised what people came up with. They had yard sales, garage sales. They looked at their jewelry. They gave jewelry. They looked at other things they have. They sold all kinds of stuff. I mean, hundreds of thousands of dollars worth of stuff that was not being used. They cashed it in, sold it in some fashion, gave it to the Lord's work. So the person with the gift of giving, they see these resources that oftentimes are overlooked. And then, of course, the person with the gift of giving, oftentimes, before they give, they will confirm it with their husband or wife. And let's say that God challenges you as a husband to give so much money to whatever, to whomever. Person with the gift of giving doesn't give just off the cuff. They want confirmation. And so the man's going to say to his wife, let me tell you what I'm thinking. Why don't we pray and ask God to show us both so that we'll both know that we're doing the right thing? And there's a great sense of security because, you see, the person the gift of giving wants, desires to protect what God has given them, not that they're not going to give it. They want confirmation. Now there's a greater sense of security. She and I both prayed about it. He and I both prayed about it. It's what we believe God wants us to do, and they give in that fashion. So somebody says, well, I'm not rich. Will this make me wealthy? Let me tell you why it will. He said, well, that's what I've been waiting for you to tell us. I've been waiting the whole message to find out how this make me wealthy. Tell you, make you wealthy. You'll have a fantastic relationship to Jesus Christ because you're bringing your life under discipline and you're being obedient to Him. That is the greatest form of wealth possible. Now you say, well, I had something more in mind like dollar marks. Well, let's put it this way. Here's what he says. Given it shall be given to you. And it's to be given to you the way God gives, and that's a full measure. The person with the gift of giving has a wonderful opportunity, but a great sense of responsibility and accountability. And I would simply say this, learn, first of all, the principle of discipline. I do what is right, what is wise, what is best, and then I watch God operate, and you'll see what happens. You may be surprised at how much money you save in one given week by watching carefully how much you spend, what you spend it on, how much you give, and how much you listen to God before you part with your resources you had to work for, and God in His grace gave you the strength to do it. You may find out that you are more wealthy than you thought. And you may find out with a little practice of discipline that God will multiply your resources. And you may find out as you operate on discipline, He will set you free of debt. And you thought, it could never happen. That's my prayer for you. Father, how grateful we are for your love for us. I pray that you'll speak to every single heart, that every single person who hears this, think about their finances, what they're doing with it, how they intend to leave it, how disciplined they are or are not, and the fact that we're all accountable to you for all eternity. But we ask it in Christ's name. Amen.
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0: Today's scripture reading is Matthew chapter 22, verses 36 through 40. Teacher, which is the great commandment in the law? And Jesus said to him, You shall love the Lord your God with all your heart, and with all your soul, and with all your mind. This is the great and foremost commandment. The second is like it. You shall love your neighbor as yourself. On these two commandments depend the whole law and the prophets.
5: Most of us learn the golden rule in childhood. Treat others the way we want to be treated. This standard makes intuitive sense to young children who know that if you want others to share with you, it's wise to share with them. But as relationships grow more complicated, living this out becomes far more difficult.

0: as yourself. The second one is where most of us struggle. When we've been hurt, our instinct is to protect ourselves or to retaliate. We may not strike back openly, but resentment has a way of coloring how we speak about people or treat them. As believers, thankfully, we're not left to act in our own strength. We're indwelt by the Holy Spirit, who empowers us to forgive even when everything in us resists. The fruit of the Spirit is love, joy, peace, patience, kindness, goodness, faithfulness, gentleness, self-control. We can't manufacture these qualities. They grow in us as we yield to the Spirit's work. Are these characteristics evident in your interactions with others, even with the people who are hardest to love? Ask the Lord to produce His fruit in you today. What He grows will always surpass what we could force on our own.
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0: 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We need to pay attention to the little things because they often make a big difference. With an illustration for believers, here's a moment with Charles Stanley.
2: You go out and leave your lights on, and they burn all day long while you're gone. You know what you just did? You just took money God gave you and gave it to the power company. Because you didn't use it. Nobody's there, nobody's reading, nobody needs any lights. So what would happen if we left all the lights on in these buildings all day long, all week long? We would be wasting hundreds of thousands of dollars. And so somebody says, well, if I leave the lights on in one room, what difference is that going to make? Now, I'm not saying you shouldn't leave a nightlight on or something like that, but I'm just talking about just walking out, leaving lights here and leaving lights there. People say, my kids did this, walk out and leave the lights on. What about the parents? Did you teach them to do that? And so if you grew up when there wasn't very much money and every penny counted, you know what you did? You walked out of the room and you cut the lights off. And so just because now you have plenty or have enough, you just leave them on and give it to somebody else. And so it doesn't take but a few mistakes like that. And you know what happens? Over a period of a year, you have just given away money and you have absolutely nothing to show for it.
0: 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You might have the gift of organization. 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

We've all done it, stood in judgment of someone else, certain we had it right. But what happens when we've gotten it wrong, completely wrong? Well, on Tuesday's Insight for Living, we watched as justice began to roll down. Today, Chuck Swindoll shows us what happened next, when justice converged with something even more surprising. It's a scene of accountability, but also of grace and restoration. And if you've been carrying guilt or waiting to be made whole, this message is for you. Chuck picks up our study in Job chapter 42.

came about after the Lord had spoken these words to Job, verse 7, that the Lord said to Eliphaz the Temanite, "My wrath is kindled against you and against your two friends, because y'all have not spoken of me what is right as my servant Job has." That's the reason he was angry. Now, the reason is given here at the end of verse 7, and it is repeated in the very same words at the end of verse 8. Look at it, "because you have not spoken of me what is right as my servant Job has." Because. What does it mean, they had not spoken of him what was right? Well, one man put it this way. In their effort to uphold God's justice, they limited his sovereignty. Isn't that an interesting way to put it? They had insisted that human suffering is always the result of sinfulness. And that boxed God in. It's not true. It's not always the reason people suffer. It is a reason on occasion, but it's not always. And it's not true in the case of Job. They claimed Job had some secret sin. They claimed Job had wrong and transgression that was hidden. And if he would only come to terms with it and deal with it, then he'd be healed of this. That's wrong. It isn't right. They didn't speak of God as they should have. "You have not spoken of me what was right, as my servant Job had." You know what this underscores? And if you're a teacher, hear me well. We who are teachers, we who are communicators of the truth, God cares very much that he is presented in an accurate manner. Let's be sure we do our homework. Let's be sure we represent him accurately. The cults feed on this very wrong, not speaking of him what is right. They'll give half verses, or they'll give principles that can't be defended in the scriptures. They're notorious for this kind of teaching. Legalists claim that they stand on the word of God, and so they'll use the word of God to manipulate you or shame you, claiming various characteristics of God as the basis of their condemnation, and you live under the guilt of that kind of teaching. It's not a fair representation of the living God. These men have not presented me correctly. They've not said what is right. I have a good friend who was a part of a real liberal church for his growing up years, and it wasn't until he was in his mid-30s that began to dawn on him what he was missing as he was exposed to evangelical teaching, and he realized what he was missing. And he said to me on one occasion, "You know what, Chuck, I realized that they would have loved me right into hell." What a chilling way to put that. I heard all about the love of God and the goodness of God. I never heard of the justice and the righteousness and the holiness of God. And whatever, it was okay. God's full of love. And that's presenting him in a wrong light. You men have been guilty of that. Now, I also love the fact that the Lord does something about it. He doesn't say, "As a result, get out of my existence," or "go to your room," or "you're finished." Now, that's not gracious. That's not merciful. There's justice rolling down, but notice the mercy. "Now therefore," verse 8, presents the mercy. "You have done this, and it is wrong, and you have not done as my servant Job has done. Now therefore," here's what you do about it. Look at the plan. "Take for yourselves 7 bulls and 7 rams.

with an animal. And you brought the animal before the Lord in various different numbers of animals and different kinds of animals, and sometimes fowl. And you would usually cut the throat of the animal, blood would be spilled out, and sometimes you would even place the entire carcass of the animal, as in this case. You would lay it on an altar that's blazing with fire, and it would consume it, and the smoke would come before God as a sweet-smelling aroma. It's all very strange to us. We didn't live in that era. We've never seen such a thing. But in those days, that's how God's anger is assuaged. It's satisfied. You come with an offering and you place it on this altar and it'll be consumed and I will forgive you. Look at where they were to bring this. By the way, it was a costly offering, wasn't it? Not just seven animals, but seven bulls that could be used for the purpose of enlarging the cattle in their fields. But no, I want seven bulls, and I want seven rams. He specifies, and I want you to go to my servant Job and offer up a burnt offering. This word means a whole burnt offering, from the hoof all the way to the nose. The entire carcass is to be laid on the altar, one after another after another. You're to go and do this before my servant Job. Look, the one who was offended receives the offering of the offender. Really, the ultimate offended is the Lord God himself, who had been misrepresented. And my servant Job will pray for you. I love that. The offended prays now for the offenders. For, look closely, for I will accept him. The Hebrew says, I will lift his face up. Isn't that a great way to put it? Job will lift his face up. I will accept his intercession on your behalf. As you've offered the offerings and he prays, I will lift his face up that I may not do with you according to your folly. Meaning that I may not do for you what you deserve.

will lift his face up that I may not do with you according to your folly, meaning that I may not do for you what you deserve. Because he repeats, you have not spoken of me what is right, as my servant Job has. Did you miss something? I went over it rather quickly. Four times he calls Job his servant. What an honorable title. Verse 7 concludes, as my servant Job.

0: so much from so many of you. I want your life to be all that it could possibly be as you embrace the truth that it is all about our God. I want you to go there and I want you to live there so that your whole focus is on Him. It's vertical. You'll be amazed at what it will do to you horizontally. Just be amazed. You won't be as angry. You won't be as irritable. You will find that you're approachable and you listen better. And my goodness, getting the forgiveness of someone else will relieve you of that guilt. And giving the forgiveness, releasing that person, will take the strain out. You won't have to act like God. You can let the Lord be the Lord. Maybe a member of your family. It may be one who was once a close personal friend. Maybe a former mate, partner. Maybe one of your parents. Could be a pastor, or coach, or teacher, neighbor, relative. Let it go. Deal with it. Let it go. Mercy there was great, and grace was free. Pardon there was multiplied to me. And there my burdened soul found liberty at Calvary. Father, I thank you that there is now comfort in the cross, that the bloody sacrifice has been lifted up once for all, and the penalty paid once for all. Now there are open-armed invitation inviting us in to live like your Son modeled for us. It's a dirty and dusty world, Lord. It gets real complicated really fast, the pace we live. And it's quiet moments like this that help us put things into proper perspective. Quiets our nerves, calms our spirit. Thank you for Job. Thank you for his model, his honesty and his vulnerability. Thank you for his humility and obedience. Thank you for not walking away from those three men who'd made such fools of themselves, but for caring about them too. We're somewhere in this story, Lord, and wherever we are, your arms are around us. And you care about the shame and the guilt that we've lived under long enough. I pray you'd help us come to terms with all these things. And as justice rolls down, may mercy follow quickly. Dismiss us, Lord, in the quietness of this moment with the reminder that you are faithful and you care and you're good. All the time. We love you, Father. We love you. And all God's people said, Amen.
1: As justice rolls down, may mercy follow quickly. What a picture we've seen today. A God who holds us accountable, yes, but who also lifts our faces, restores what was broken, and never walks away. Wherever you find yourself in this story, God's arms are wrapped around you. So if there's guilt you've carried far too long, or perhaps forgiveness you need to ask for, you bring it to Him. 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Chuck Swindoll titled today's message, Finally, Justice Rolls Down. 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
1: As the Apostle Paul wrote to the church in Philippi, Philippians chapter 3, he said, "One thing I do, forgetting what lies behind and reaching forward to what lies ahead, I press on toward the goal for the prize of the upward call of God in Christ Jesus." Here is Rick Bowring to sing Sail On.

The Bible has the answer. You have provided the questions, and we search God's Word, the Bible, in order to find the answers. Question number one. How did the Lord repopulate the earth after the flood? You will remember that there were only eight individuals: Noah, his wife, his three sons, and each of them having a wife, who were saved through the flood by entering the ark and being saved by God's power. The answer comes to us in Genesis chapter 9 and the outset, verses 1 to 3, and then a word also in verses 7 and 11. But go to Genesis chapter 9, and it was simply in the natural means of procreation. And God blessed Noah, we read, and his sons, and said to them, the command of God was, be fruitful and multiply and fill the earth. The fear of you and the terror of you will be on every beast of the earth. So not only was there the command of procreation, but there was also a protection that God gave to them from encroachment by the animal kingdom, with everything that creeps on the ground and all the fish of the sea into your hand, they are given. And so there was provision also, protection, provision, procreation, protection, provision by God. And God says, every moving thing that is alive shall be food for you. I give all to you as I previously gave the green plant. And then verse 7, as for you, be fruitful and multiply, populate the earth abundantly and multiply in it. And verse 11, I establish my covenant with you, and all flesh shall never again be cut off by the water of the flood, neither shall there again be a flood to destroy the earth. The protection, the provision, the blessing of God in his kindness. Question number two. Please comment on Hebrews chapter 10, verses 26 and 27. This is some of the most blatant and hard-hitting scriptures in the entire Bible. You will find that commentators refer to these passages in this way, that there is a bluntness, that there is, as it were, a grabbing by the shoulders and a shaking that takes place. And that is right and proper here as we come toward the end of Hebrews chapter 10, just before we enter into the Hall of Faith, a catalog of Old Testament characters, men and women, who walked with God, who lived their lives by faith. But here is a most stern word. You struggle to find something that is more of a slap in the face, that we wake up and that we take seriously our walk with Christ, that we do not play at religion, that we do not play as Christians.

Christians, but that we take most seriously our relationship and the privilege that we have, and that we do not fritter our privileges away, that we do not let these privileges slip through our fingers in casual carelessness. Let me read Hebrews 10 and these two verses, 26 and 27. If we go on sinning willfully after receiving the knowledge of the truth, there no longer remains a sacrifice for sins, but a terrifying expectation of judgment and the fury of a fire which will consume the adversaries. Now, most often, these verses trouble those who should not be troubled, but those who have been hardened in their sin, and they brush it off. They ought to hear it. And so those who I would think should not be troubled are troubled, and those who should be troubled aren't, regrettably. What is being held out to us is that if we indeed go on hardening our hearts repeatedly, if we go on willfully sinning against the Lord after we have come to know Him, there is nothing more that God can do. He has done all that possibly can be done. He gave His Son to come to live among us, to be incarnate, to take upon Himself flesh and blood, and then to die upon Calvary's cross. What more could be done? No ram or lamb or turtle dove or bull. No other blood is more effective than the Son of God. God has done all that possibly could be done. And so we need to take seriously what the offer is, and we need to come to the Lord, and we need to press in. We need to be constantly pressing in. Now, for those of you who say, I think I have sinned the unpardonable sin, if the Spirit of God is poking at your heart, if you are troubled by your sin, that is God beckoning you to come back. It's not the devil. It's most certainly not the devil. He would want you to take your ease and to feel that everything is right and proper and that nothing is amiss. He would want to lull you to sleep. But if the Spirit of God is poking at your heart, you have not sinned the unpardonable sin. Come before Him, make things right, call upon His name, and you will find His grace extended to you. Thank you for these questions. If you have a question, send it to us at Faith to Live By, Box 426, Winnipeg, Manitoba, R3C 2H6. The women's trio now come to sing Jesus I Come, and then Tim and Terry Sturby sing Do You Know My Jesus?

I'm Jim Barber, and I am so pleased to tell you of Praise to the Lord, a brand new recording of 13 gospel songs by the Faith to Live By musicians. Included in this set of 13 songs are well-known favorites, such as A New Name in Glory, His Eye is on the Sparrow, Oh, Worship the King, Take the Name of Jesus with You, Wonderful Grace of Jesus, and of course the title song, Praise to the Lord the Almighty, as well as seven other songs of rich blessing. This new song collection is freely available in CD format, as well as downloadable audio files from our website, faithtoliveby.ca. 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On that same website, the 13 audio files for this set of songs, as well as many other previous recording projects, are available for free download. It is our prayer that all of these recordings will be a means of the Lord's blessing and encouragement

go with me to the great book of Genesis at the outset of our Bible. In Genesis chapter 22 and also chapter 44, we have two indications of a theme which carries all the way through the Bible. That is the theme of substitution. In chapter 22, we have Abraham taking his son Isaac to Mount Moriah. God said to Abraham, "Sacrifice your son as a burnt offering there on Mount Moriah." Abraham obediently takes his son and they head towards the mount appointed for them. But there is no ram. And Isaac himself says, "Look, Dad, here is the fire and the wood. Where is the offering?" Abraham had instructed his family, he had instructed his son, that indeed there needed to be a sacrifice. They come to the place. Abraham binds Isaac and is about to slay him.

But the angel says, stop, do your son no harm. And Abraham sees in the thicket a ram caught by his horns. They take that ram, and in substitution, as a substitute for the lad, they offer him as a sacrifice there. I then take you to chapter 44. And once again, there is a substitution that is taking place. You recall the account of how that Joseph was now the second most powerful man in all of the land of Egypt. And there was grain, there was food in Egypt, whereas in Canaan there was not. And Jacob sends his sons down into Egypt, not aware, nor were Joseph's brothers aware of how that Joseph had risen from the prison cell and from slavery into which they had sold him, that he had arisen to such prominence. Joseph wants to be sure that his brothers are different men. He is concerned for his brother Benjamin, that perhaps Benjamin has also suffered the same fate at the same cruel hands, the same mean-spirited, get anything that you possibly can, however you can, type of attitude. Joseph demands that they bring Benjamin down that he might see him. And he comes. But Joseph has one more test. Sure, Benjamin is alive, but is there any change of heart within his brothers? And he sets this test. He gives his golden goblet and he tells his servants to put it into Benjamin's sack of wheat as they go out toward Canaan. And then Joseph sends them hot on their trail after them to bring them back. The brothers come back and the cup has been found in Benjamin's sack. The brothers are completely undone. They say, "We are your servants. God has found out our treachery. God has found out our sin." Joseph, however, he says, nothing doing. You guys go on your way, live your lives, enjoy. But the one in whose sack the cup was found, he shall be my servant. Now Judah steps forward. You see, he had spoken to his father Jacob and had said, "Dad, if Benjamin doesn't come back, I will be the one who is to be held account." Judah remembers how that his father had been so heartbroken at the passing of Joseph, and he had put his word on the line. And Judah now steps forward in order to speak to Joseph, again, not knowing who he is. Judah approached Joseph and said, "Oh, my lord, may your servant speak a word in my lord's ears, and do not be angry with your servant, for you are equal to Pharaoh." And he unravels the story. And he comes to this point. He says, "Your servant became surety for the lad to my father, saying, 'If I do not bring him back to you, then let me bear the blame before my father forever.' Now," and this is the point, "now, please let your servant remain instead of the lad, a slave to my lord, and let the lad go up with his brothers." Judah, he was the one who was prepared to say, "Take me, I will be there in the place of the guilty." Judah had a great descendant, and his name is Jesus. And Jesus is the one who is our substitute. Back in Egypt, Joseph, he broke down in front of his brothers and he identified himself to them, and he told them that all would be well, that they would be cared for. But Jesus, the knife fell upon him. It was restrained from Isaac, but it fell upon Jesus. Judah did not have to live his life as a slave, but Jesus, he gave his life for you and for me. Oh, what love should we return for such love that has been shown to us?

I bid you to come to the cross and to see the love of God and to surrender yourself to Him. He has been our substitute. He, the innocent, dying for the guilty. Come, bow before Him and surrender to Him today.

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Across the sky flashed scenes from his life. For each scene, he noticed two sets of footprints in the sand.

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And he noticed that many times along the path of his life, there was only one set of footprints. He also noticed that this seemed to happen at the very lowest and the saddest times of his life. This really bothered him, and he questioned the Lord about it. Lord, you said that once I decided to follow you, you'd walk with me all the way. But I've noticed that during the most troublesome times in my life, there's only one set of footprints. I don't understand why, when I needed you the most, you'd leave me. The Lord replied, "Oh, my precious, precious child, I love you and I would never leave you during your times of trial and suffering. When you see only one set of footprints, I didn't leave you. It was then that I carried you."

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2: 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The Lyric is a place where both the talented and not-so-talented come together to participate and enjoy community. I came as a reluctant volunteer, but now know how important the Lyric is to the well-being of Swift Current. I'm a supporter. My hope is that everyone who is not will become one. And by the way, my name is Bruce MacArthur, and I'm now the president of the Board of Directors.
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1: Hi, I'm Dr. John Neufeld, and you're listening to Back to the Bible, Canada's Bible Minute. 1 John 2, verse 27 says, "But the anointing that you have received from him abides in you, and you have no need that anyone should teach you. But his anointing teaches you about everything and is true and is no lie, just as it has taught you, abide in him." You know, there's so much to learn about the Bible and spiritual growth and God's nature. You know, you can seek out top scholars and attend every seminar, but John reminds us that we carry a divine teacher within, the source of wisdom living in us continually. This doesn't dismiss good teachers or mentors. It means only that the Spirit can open our eyes to truth. God is the ultimate trustworthy authority. It also means wisdom isn't simply a matter of education. It's found in relationship with God. Draw close to Him. Listen to Him. He will teach you about everything. 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
1: Welcome to Night Watch. I'm Brother John, your host. Join me for the next couple of hours as I share with you songs of encouragement, strength for tonight, and hope for tomorrow. Tonight you'll hear a variety of Christian music. If it's not too late, call a friend right now and share tonight's program with them. It's gospel music for the heart.

Calvary Answers for Me. There's a great Canadian quartet, Freedom, from Edmonton, Alberta, and that quartet includes Mark Fleming, tenor, Al Hart, lead, Chuck Zyla is the baritone, and Dean Muzz is the bass. Calvary Answers for Me. 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

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How great thou art. Andrew Martin.

the Muddy River Quartet. Oh, what a savior. Now here's the Bean family to share a song from their early years collection dating back as far as 1997. What a lovely name.

High Valley from Lacrete, Alberta. Lord, let me be more like you. 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Here's a group known as Three for the Cross with a gospel medley titled "Tis So Sweet to Trust in Jesus, Amazing Grace, and Great is Thy Faithfulness."

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That was Rachel Williams with a song called Patience. Listen now as the Nilbys tell us that Jesus is a personal Savior.

From Edmonton, Alberta, the Freedom Quartet, had it not been for a place called Mount Calvary. Here's Aaron Rustin.

That was Barry Roland and Deliverance singing The Light. Now here's the Down East Boys. They sing, I'd Like to Tell It Again.

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Maine, and you'd like to tell us about it, write me at Night Watch or Brother John, 1464 Taylor Drive, Swift Current, Saskatchewan, S9H1M9, or email nightwatch@sasktel.net. 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
2: 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It's Saskatchewan's oldest running live theater. 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
4: For today, sunny out there and a high of 26. Tonight, a bit more cloud cover at a low of 11 degrees. Tomorrow, we're going to rock it up to 32 degrees with more sunny skies. And then on Saturday, 18 with sunny skies again. Sunday is going to be 15 with a mix of sun and cloud. And then Monday, 16 with more sun and cloud. It's local news, weather, and sports at any time on SwiftCurrentOnline.com.
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3: For today, it's going to be 26 and sunny with the

0: Sunday, it's going to be 15 with a mix of sun and cloud, and those conditions continue into Monday at a high of 16. It's local news, weather, and sports for SwiftCurrentOnline.com.
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2: For today, sunny out there and a high of 26. Tonight, a bit more cloud cover at a low of 11 degrees. Tomorrow, we're going to rock it up to 32 degrees with more sunny skies. And then on Saturday, 18 with sunny skies again. Sunday is going to be 15 with a mix of sun and cloud. And then Monday, 16 with more sun and cloud. It's local news, weather, and sports at any time on SwiftCurrentOnline.com.
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6: For today, it's going to be 26 and sunny with the overnight looking like 11 degrees with a bit of cloud cover. And then tomorrow, 32 degrees and sunny in southwest Saskatchewan. Saturday, going back to 18 and sunny still. Sunday, it's going to be 15 with a mix of sun and cloud, and those conditions continue into Monday at a high of 16. It's local news, weather, and sports for SwiftCurrentOnline.com.
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Listen, man, don't drop it. 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Oh, thanks, man. I'm going to be out here dancing.

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3: For today, sunny out there and a high of 26. Tonight, a bit more cloud cover at a low of 11 degrees. Tomorrow, we're going to rock it up to 32 degrees with more sunny skies. And then on Saturday, 18 with sunny skies again. Sunday is going to be 15 with a mix of sun and cloud. And then Monday, 16 with more sun and cloud. It's local news, weather, and sports at any time on SwiftCurrentOnline.com.
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2: 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Coffee House is the perfect example of how music can change a youth's life. They are given the opportunity to perform in front of a live audience, something they may never have believed they could do. The sense of accomplishments this brings to them is amazing to watch.
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2: For today, it's going to be 26 and sunny, with the overnight looking like 11 degrees with a bit of cloud cover. And then tomorrow, 32 degrees and sunny in southwest Saskatchewan. Saturday, going back to 18 and sunny still. Sunday, it's going to be 15 with a mix of sun and cloud, and those conditions continue into Monday at a high of 16. It's local news, weather, and sports for SwiftCurrentOnline.com.
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3: For today, it's going to be 26 and sunny, with the overnight looking like 11 degrees with a bit of cloud cover. And then tomorrow, 32.

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6: For today, sunny out there and a high of 26. Tonight, a bit more cloud cover at a low of 11 degrees. Tomorrow, we're going to rock it up to 32 degrees with more sunny skies. And then on Saturday, 18 with sunny skies again. Sunday is going to be 15 with a mix of sun and cloud, and then Monday, 16 with more sun and cloud. It's local news, weather, and sports at any time on SwiftCurrentOnline.com.
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3: For today, it's going to be 26 and sunny with the overnight looking like 11 degrees with a bit of cloud cover. And then tomorrow, 32 degrees and sunny in southwest Saskatchewan. Saturday, going back to 18 and sunny still. Sunday, it's going to be 15 with a mix of sun and cloud, and those conditions continue into Monday at a high of 16. It's local news, weather, and sports for SwiftCurrentOnline.com.
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1: 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The atmosphere of the Lyric Theater attracts many people to our community, and people love to perform at our own Lyric Theater. It's hosted many premieres. I remember Coulter Wall performing as a kid, and then I remember him launching his first album from the Lyric Theater. We had the premiere of Wendy Kane's Burn Rubber Dolly, and then the many productions that were directed by Gord McCall. For me particularly, and for our group, it was the historical musical drama, The Cypress Hills Would Never Be the Same, which I wrote in 2014, and we performed over the next 3 years at the Lyric Theater, and it sold out for 15 nights.
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3: For today, sunny out there and a high of 26. Tonight, a bit more cloud cover at a low of 11 degrees. Tomorrow, we're going to rock it up to 32 degrees with more sunny skies. And then on Saturday, 18 with sunny skies again. Sunday's going to be 15.

0: with a mix of sun and cloud, and then Monday, 16 with more sun and cloud. 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
2: For today, it's going to be 26 and sunny with the overnight looking like 11 degrees with a bit of cloud cover. And then tomorrow, 32 degrees and sunny in southwest Saskatchewan. Saturday, going back to 18 and sunny still. Sunday, it's going to be 15 with a mix of sun and cloud, and those conditions continue into Monday at a high of 16. It's local news, weather, and sports for SwiftCurrentOnline.com.
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2: For today, sunny out there and a high of 26. Tonight, a bit more cloud cover at a low of 11 degrees. Tomorrow, we're going to rock it up to 32 degrees with more sunny skies. And then on Saturday, 18 with sunny skies again. Sunday is going to be 15 with a mix of sun and cloud. And then Monday, 16 with more sun and cloud. It's local news, weather, and sports at any time on SwiftCurrentOnline.com.
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0: community, like a, I don't want to say business because it's not really a business, but a nonprofit and organization that provides a service that's needed, be able to celebrate 50 years is awesome.
1: Yeah, and having grown from a house on McDonald Crescent with 28 spaces to six centers across Swift Current with like over 400, 500 spaces is pretty awesome to see.
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4: 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It's all on this one amazing stage. And in my opinion, it's your stage. And we pride ourselves in being the cultural, social hub of Southwest Saskatchewan. And we'll continue to serve in this

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0: pretty cool overnight. Check out the details in your 5-day forecast coming up in just a few moments time. But we are in the midst of 50-50 for change with our partners, the Lyric Theater, as we work towards assisting them in their Restore the Roar capital campaign. They're looking to do some renovations to the facade of the Lyric Theater, and we want to do our part to be able to help out as best we can with said, well, said facade. 50-50 jackpot currently at just under $3,500, and you can get yours, $20 a ticket, $50 for four, $100 for 10. 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We are going to be hanging out down at the Lyric Theater between 11 o'clock and 3. You can get your 50-50 for change tickets at that time and at any other location that we are going to be at throughout the next couple of weeks. 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
10: Morning, it's Eric Adam taking a look at your 5-day weather forecast. Today, mainly sunny, wind becoming east 20 kilometers an hour this afternoon with a high of 25. Tonight, clear, wind southeast 20 kilometers an hour and a low of 13. For Friday, sunny, wind southeast 30 gusting to 50, becoming south 50 gusting to 70 early in the afternoon with a warm high of 29. Saturday, sunny and a high of 19. Sunday, sunny and a high of 16. And to start your work week off on Monday, sunny and a high of 18. 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

That's the latest coming at you from Dallas Smith. And Good Time Goes on Country 94.1, Country 1490. Good morning. My name is Chris. Appreciate you tuning in with me here in the morning show. 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

0: That's Ella Langley's record-setting hit single, Choosin' Texas, on Country 94.1. Country 1490, I'm sure you have heard, but if you haven't yet, that song now officially the longest-running number one in Billboard Hot 100 history. 23 weeks at number one, surpassing the previous number one, I think it was from 1997, Mariah Carey's All I Want for Christmas. It's Chris with you. Thanks for tuning in. 7:10 here in the morning show as we mosey along. Decent temperatures outside, 9 degrees. It's chilly, but it's decent because the sun's coming up and we're going to have a nice day today. 9-inch shot of it as well, too. 25 is the expected high on the day. I learned yesterday when the weather gets to the 25, 26 degree temperatures, even though it's late September, don't wear jeans because you will absolutely roast if you are in jeans. Full 5-day forecast details coming up shortly. But Classroom of the Month is back once again, and we love Classroom of the Month. It gets us a chance to go out and meet some great students here in Southwest Saskatchewan and bring them some great lunch and prizes as well, too. Our friends from Boston Pizza are on board once again to be delivering lunch to the Classroom of the Month, along with prizes from Knutson Excavating Dental Arts Clinic and the Swift Current Broncos as well. So if you want to get your class entered in or your son or daughter's class entered in, it's super simple to do so. 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
6: Good morning, it's Eric Haddam taking a look at your five-day weather forecast. Today, mainly sunny. Wind becoming east 20 kilometers an hour this afternoon with a high of 25. Tonight, clear, wind southeast 20 kilometers an hour and a low of 13. Friday, sunny, wind southeast 30 kilometers an hour, gusting to 50, becoming south 50, gusting to 70 early in the afternoon, with a high of 29. Saturday, sunny and a high of 19. Sunday, sunny and a high of 16. And Monday, sunny and a high of 18. 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

0: Host Caden Meyer is celebrating birthday number 16. Happy 16th birthday, Caden, with lots of love from Mom, Dad, and Ashlyn. Kyle Palmer, celebrating birthday number 36. Happy birthday, Dad. Have the best day and an amazing year ahead with love from Hudson, Griffin, and Georgia. Jackson Simpson, celebrating birthday number 14 today. Happy 14th birthday, Jackson, with love from Mom. And Rachel Cornelson is celebrating birthday number 17. Happy birthday, Rachel. Hope you have the best day today with lots of love coming from your family. And those are your local celebrities that are celebrating birthdays and anniversaries today. And a big congratulations goes out to our birthday of the day winner, celebrating birthday number 16 today, Caden Meyer. Happy birthday. You have earned yourself a gift certificate to the Pioneer Co-op Bakery. 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

0: Music from the James Barker Band and After Dark on Country 94.1, Country 1490. It's Chris with you. Thank you so much for tuning in with me here with the morning show, powered by Canadian Tire, 7:55 right now as we get closer to your information update. News, weather, and sports is coming around the corner in just a moment. Stay tuned for that. On the way after 8 o'clock, we are going to be chatting with our friends from the Swift Current Ag and X. They're going to be popping on by the Living Sky Casino, too. Also swinging by the show to chat with us about the Indigenous Connections train show taking place this weekend. And we're going to talk about Kraft Dinner Pop. Yep. All that's coming up.
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0: sun is still out, but we're going to be cooling off a touch. More details coming up in your five-day forecast in just a bit. Joining us this morning in the Country 94.1 Country 1490 Morning Show from the Swift Current Ag and X, Rebecca Anderson is along with us. Good morning, Rebecca.
1: Good morning, Chris.
0: How are you doing today?
1: Great. The sun's shining. It's that nice, crisp, cool fall weather in the morning that I love. So.
0: And then it gets atrociously hot in the middle of the afternoon.
1: Yeah, it does. Yeah.
0: It's where you don't know what to wear in the morning.
1: Layers.
0: Yeah, you can layer up. That's right. So we're here to talk a little bit about volunteers, which we've got some, lots of stuff happening in the weekend. And then, of course, a nomination piece that went out as well.
1: Yeah. So at Swift Current Ag and X, we are very fortunate to have a lot of volunteers that help us make everything that we do a success. So last year we started our Sask Energy Volunteer Champion Award program. And so we had put out nominations and people were able to nominate their fellow volunteers. And we're really excited to have 8 excellent nominees. And we will be announcing the 3 award winners at our Volunteer Appreciation Supper.
0: That's fantastic. You're absolutely right, though. It takes a, it's kind of like the old saying, it takes a village, which is no different, when it comes to the Swift Current Ag and X as well, too, as far as the events that go on and the volunteers that come to help out. It really does take a village to make sure that everything runs as smoothly as it does.
1: Yeah. And like ours is a good size village.
0: That's right. It's a good quality village for sure.
1: Yeah. And, something that constantly amazes me is some of the volunteers that we have. They've been volunteering for so long. So when I look at our nominee list this year, we've got everything from some that have joined us in the last few years. Trevor Sibald is with the Dockstown Committee. And if you were at our barn bingo this summer, you would have heard him announcing the bingo. He did an excellent job. Better watch out, Chris, because his voice was pretty good on that microphone.
0: If he wants to get up at 4 a.m., he can come and have at her.
1: And then all the way to one of our other nominees is Bruce Switzer, who has been coming and giving his time to the 4-H steer sale since 1969.
0: Wow, that's incredible.
1: It is, and he's got a lot of stories. Every time I talk to him, I learn a little bit more about the history of that part of Frontier Days. So we're very fortunate, and even though we have like great volunteers and those that have been around a while, we're always looking for some new volunteers. There's always volunteers that move on, whether they're relocating or they just have come to the end of the time that they can commit. So we're trying something a little different this year. We're going to do a volunteer open house. We have an event happening on Saturday. It's our Ranchmen's and Junior Stockmen's mm-hmm. show. And so we're inviting the public, come out, see one of our events, see like how we work and the people that we work with. We're going to have open house and volunteer information table in the Pioneer Co-op General Store out Perfect. At the grounds. When you're there, you can see what's happening with the livestock show. Everyone's always welcome to come to these livestock shows. Mm-hmm. If you don't know a lot about cattle and livestock, it's a great opportunity to come and see. I'm always amazed at especially the kids that are working with their project animals and how much love and care they have for those animals.
0: Yeah, absolutely.
1: Yeah, and we're also going to have Larry from The Modern is going to be operating the Burnham booth, so there will be some great food you can come and get as well. So yeah, come on out. The volunteer open house part is going to be from 1 to 3 p.m. So
0: perfect. Anything else you wanted to add this morning, Rebecca?
1: I don't think so. Just hope you can join us.
0: Most definitely. Thank you so much for coming on the show. We always appreciate it.
1: Thanks for having me.
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3: 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I can do it. Let's go.
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9: Good morning, it's Eric Haddam taking a look at your five-day weather forecast. Today, mainly sunny, wind becoming east 20 kilometers an hour this afternoon with a high of 25. Tonight, clear, wind southeast 20 kilometers an hour and a low of 13. Friday, sunny, wind southeast 30 kilometers an hour, gusting to 50, becoming south 50, gusting to 70 early in the afternoon with a high of 29. Saturday, sunny and a high of 19. Sunday, sunny and a high of 16. And Monday, sunny and a high of 18. 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
5: Good morning, I'm Eric Haddam. SEIU West members held an information picket in Swift Current on Wednesday as the union continued to press for a new collective agreement with Saskatchewan health sector employers. The Saskatchewan Association of Health Organizations proposed general wage increases of 3% in each of the first 2 years of a 5-year proposal, followed by 2% annually for the remaining 3 years. Janice Platsky, treasurer of SEIU West, said the proposed increases were not enough to address the financial pressures facing workers.
6: Healthcare just needs to see a decent wage increase. 3% doesn't keep up with the cost of living at all.
5: SEIU West said these events were intended to send a message to employers and the public that bargaining needed to progress. A potential U.S. ban on diesel exports could have consequences for fuel prices in Canada. Gas Buddy analyst Patrick DeHaan says while the amount of American diesel entering Canada isn't large, losing that supply could make an already tight situation worse.
7: But I think extraordinary times may call for extraordinary measures, and that may be one way to at least seek some relief from record-setting diesel prices as well as fuel prices in general.
5: DeHaan says the U.S. needs to consider the impact on Canada, which sends millions of barrels of oil to the U.S. He says he's hopeful an export ban does not happen, but there are concerns it could lead to retaliatory measures from Canada. Natural Wonders Early Learning Center is celebrating 50 years of caring for children and families in Swift Current. The organization began in 1976 as Live and Learn Daycare Center, operating from a single home on McDonald Crescent with 26 spaces. Executive Director Sheila Parody says the organization has grown considerably since those early days.
8: The evolution of the employee has changed dramatically. Of course, when I started, I think we had about 13 employees. We have around 125 now.
5: Natural Wonders now has 489 spaces across 6 early learning centers in the city. Hazlett Regional Park will be bustling with families and Southwest residents next Thursday as the community celebrates Culture Days. Lindsay Alaban, Economic Development Officer for the Village of Hazlett, explains that there will be a variety of activities, including kayaking and a chance to learn about fire starting with Sage Creek Prairie School.
9: Hazlett's having their Culture Days on October 1st. And it's also going to be our final market of the season, but we're hosting it in our regional park pavilion. So we have a brand new pavilion covered space down at our park that we're going to have the event at. We'll have live music, and we're also doing a chili cook-off. So we have local people submitting their recipes.
5: Alaban says chili and buns will be offered at the cook-off for $10 per meal for adults or $5 per meal for kids. And the Senate's Agriculture and Forestry Committee toured key agriculture and food-related operations last week in Saskatchewan. Chair Mary Robinson says the tour was part of the committee's work on a food security study.
10: These studies are a great way to not only educate our senators and strengthen connections in the agriculture setting between senators and industry players, but also it's a great way.

0: out of 12, heading for 25 on the day. Going to be a very nice day out there. Details in your five-day forecast coming up in a few moments' time. But Colin Powers had an opportunity to chat with Robin Duick from the Living Sky Casino about this weekend's Indigenous Connections trade show.
1: And we have Robin Duick in studio now from Living Sky Casino. Good morning, Robin.
2: Good morning, Colin.
1: How is everything going at the casino these days?
2: Oh, everything's busy. We just wrapped up Rib Fest, which was a very successful weekend. And we'd like to thank everybody from the community for coming out to support that.
1: Yeah, I know Rib Fest was, it's a must-do thing every time at this time of year.
2: It sure is.
1: All right. And you have another big event coming up this weekend, the Indigenous Connections Trade Show. Can you tell us more about it?
2: Sure. This trade show, this is our fifth year of the trade show. It sure went by fast. And it's great to showcase local talent, local artists. And we also have Beulah Gosch from Truth and Reconciliation, because we're coming into that week. Mm-hmm. And we are also showcasing a couple of our own staff members that are very talented and like to show some of their beadwork. And we have Nikanit dancers coming in on Saturday, 3 p.m., and as you know, this event is open to everyone. No admission charge. Bring your families. And it starts at noon tomorrow.
1: All right. And can you tell us about some more of the vendors we'll see at the trade show?
2: Oh, sure. We have Sage Bear Wellness coming. They have some Indigenous lotions, teas, and things like that. A lot of beadwork. A lot of earrings, jewelry. Never too early to start your Christmas shopping or just treat yourself.
1: Mm-hmm. And some great performances as well, you mentioned?
2: Yes, the Nikanit dancers. We're very fortunate to have them come in this year. We're really looking forward to that performance. And we say get there early. Last year we filled up. We had to bring out more chairs. So it's great to have that. Some storytelling. Let you know a little bit of the stories behind the dance. It's going to be a great afternoon.
1: Yeah, and you're inviting the whole community to come out, especially with the National Day of Truth and Reconciliation coming up on Wednesday.
2: Yes, that's right. We really want to support that event. And as we're coming into Cultural Week and Cultural Fest, this is kind of a little bit of a kickoff towards that. So we invite everyone from the community surrounding area. Please come down and see us.
1: All right. The Indigenous Connections Trade Show, that's happening September 25th and 26th at the Living Sky Casino Event Center. And you mentioned everyone, absolutely everyone as well.
2: Absolutely everyone. And we even have some muskeg tea and bannock free for everyone to try. We invite you all to come and join us.
1: All right. Anything else you'd like to add, Robin?
2: No, that's it. But we sure hope to see that event center full and you helping out some of our vendors, local vendors, see what they have to offer. We hope to see you there.
1: All right, Robin, thanks for coming in today.
2: Thank you.
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2: Morning, it's Eric Adam taking a look at your five-day weather forecast. Today, mainly sunny, wind becoming east 20 kilometers an hour this afternoon with a high of 25. Tonight, clear, wind southeast 20 kilometers an hour and a low of 13. For Friday, sunny, wind southeast 30 gusting to 50, becoming south 50 gusting to 70 early in the afternoon with a warm high of 29. Saturday, sunny and a high of 19. Sunday, sunny and a high of 16. And to start your work week off on Monday, sunny and a high of 18. 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

0: Chris Thelma and James, an alternate ending on Country 94.1, Country 1490. Good morning. It is Chris along with you here on the morning show, powered by Canadian Tire. Getting that much closer to your information update, news, weather, and sports, along with Colin Powers and Eric Haddam coming up in just a moment's time. On the way after 9 o'clock, we're going to be chatting with the band Don Law as they get set to take to the Lyric stage on October the 3rd. We're also going to find our new, our latest ticket takeoff winner and talk about Kraft Dinner Cream Soda. Yeah, that's going to be fun. That's all coming up after 9.
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2: 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And fuel prices are continuing to climb, with relief measures being considered as supply remains tight. 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

0: olds 25-21 and 25-23, and then beat the Herbert Laurels 25-21 and 25-20. Herbert then got a three-set win over Swift Current 23-25, 25-15, and a big 15-9. Ellensburg Consul swept two senior boys league games on their home court, beating Frontier in straight sets and Shaunavon in three. Frontier also topped the Shadows in straight sets. The Toronto Blue Jays have been eliminated from postseason contention after dropping both ends of a doubleheader in Baltimore yesterday. Pete Alonso hit his 41st home run of the season in the Orioles' 4-2 win over the Jays in the opener. Then Trey Gibson pitched 6 2/3 innings of shutout ball in the 4-2 win for the O's in the nightcap. Toronto will wrap up their season with three home games against the Cincinnati Reds this weekend. Meanwhile, Vladimir Guerrero Jr. is addressing comments that sparked backlash among fans. In the recent interview, Vladdy said his 14-year, $500 million contract was based on what he had already accomplished, a remark that quickly went viral. Guerrero clarified that he believes all players are paid for past performance and insisted he was simply expressing how he felt. Vladdy finished the year batting .263 with 9 home runs and 56 RBI as Toronto missed the playoffs. Kevin McKenna scored his first preseason point in the Maple Leafs uniform as Toronto beat Ottawa 6-1 in the split squad game. The number one overall pick got an assist on John Tavares' goal late in the first period. The Leafs won the other game 4-2 over the Sens in the nation's capital. The NHL regular season starts on Tuesday. If something's happening in your community, from breaking news to big game scores, tell us first. Call 306-773-NEWS or click Submit News on Swift Current Online.
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2: Good morning, it's Eric Haddam taking a look at your 5-day weather forecast. Today, mainly sunny. Wind becoming east 20 kilometers an hour this afternoon with a high of 25. Tonight, clear, wind southeast 20 kilometers an hour and a low of 13. Friday, sunny, wind southeast 30 kilometers an hour, gusting to 50, becoming south 50, gusting to 70 early in the afternoon with a high of 29. Saturday, sunny and a high of 19. Sunday, sunny and a high of 16. And Monday, sunny and a high of 18. 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
3: These are the funeral announcements for Thursday, September 24th, 2026. Mrs. Edna Redman passed away at her home on Thursday, September 17th, 2026 in Swift Current, Saskatchewan. A celebration of life service will be held at Eastside Church of God on Tuesday, September 29th, 2026 at 2 p.m. The interment will take place at Hillcrest Cemetery, Swift Current, Saskatchewan. 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Arrangements are in care of Parkside Memorial Funeral Home, Ryan Capel, Hayden Capel, and Bob Capel. Neil Gunther passed away on Tuesday, September 22nd, 2026 at Cypress Regional Hospital in Swift Current, Saskatchewan. 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Donations in memory of Neil can be made to the Canadian Cancer Society or to the Heart and Stroke Foundation. The interment will take place at Memory Garden Cemetery, Swift Current, Saskatchewan. 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Arrangements are in care of Parkside Memorial Funeral Home, Ryan Capel, Hayden Capel, and Bob Capel. It is with sadness and love that Leslie and Rachel announced that Barry Cobell passed away on September 21st, 2026, choosing his own time to say goodbye to his loved ones. At Barry's request, there will not be any type of formal service. 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Arrangements are in care of Parkside Memorial Funeral Home, Ryan Capel, Hayden Capel, and Bob Capel. These have been the funeral announcements for Thursday, September 24th, 2000.

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0: Chance to win a pair of tickets to see Cassie and Maggie coming up at the Esplanade on October 1st. And I'm calling to let you know that you're our big winner.
1: Oh, well, appreciate that. That's great.
0: Yeah, so you've got a one-night stay at the Wyndham Garden Inn, as well as a $50 gift card to a hometown restaurant, and then, of course, the tickets to see Cassie and Maggie.
1: Oh, that'll be good.
0: Yes,
1: who are you going?
0: Sorry, go ahead.
1: I was just going to say, I appreciate that. That'll be a good outing.
0: It will be. Who are you going to take with you, Kelly?
1: I'll have to do some thinking and figure that out here, I guess, now.
2: 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You can enter by heading on to Swift Current Online and clicking on the ticket takeoff tab.
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5: Good morning, it's Eric Haddam taking a look at your 5-day weather forecast. Today, mainly sunny, wind becoming east 20 kilometers an hour this afternoon with a high of 25. Tonight, clear, wind southeast 20 kilometers an hour and a low of 13. Friday, sunny, wind southeast 30 kilometers an hour, gusting to 50, becoming south 50, gusting to 70 early in the afternoon with a high of 29. Saturday, sunny and a high of 19. Sunday, sunny and a high of 16. And Monday, sunny and a high of 18. 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

0: Zach McPhee and the Way I Know You Now on Country 94.1, Country 1490. Good morning, it is Chris along with you here on the morning show, powered by Canadian Tire. 9:38 right now as we mosey right along. Temperatures hitting about 25 degrees in Swift Current and Shaunavon today. Lots of sunshine today and tomorrow. Going to be a hot one on Friday before we start to cool a bit by the weekend. Details coming up in your five-day forecast in just a moment. But joining me in studio at this time, one Mr. Hayden Michaels is along. Good morning, sir.
1: Good morning, Chris.
0: How are you today, Hayden?
1: You know what? I'm okay. I'm doing good.
0: That's good.
1: Yeah.
0: That's what we'd like to hear.
1: Yeah. You know why?
0: Why is that?
1: I had a BLT bagel for breakfast.
0: A BLT bagel for breakfast. Okay. Yeah, those are pretty tasty, aren't they?
1: Pretty good.
0: Yeah, I have to agree with you there. BLT anything, really. BLT is just a fantastic option.
1: It was a little different. There was no LRT. There was no lettuce, tomato. It was an egg, ham, bacon, and...
0: So then you didn't have a BLT bagel.
1: Well, I had a... let's see. That was bacon, back bacon, egg, bagel. What would you call that?
0: A bag. You had a bag. I don't know what else you call that. Well, since we're talking about food, let's throw you into the fire with some tasty collaborations.
1: Okay, what do you got?
0: Oh, KFC cereal.
1: Oh, my gosh.
0: So, there's a brand new

That's the James Barker Band and Good Together on Country 94.1, Country 1490. Good morning. It's Chris along with you here in the morning show, powered by Canadian Tire. 9:53 right now as we continue along.

0: 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That's exactly what you can do with the Country 1490 50-50 for Change. 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
4: I moved here earlier this year to be with my partner and his kids. 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People like Wyatt Eckert at P3A Architecture grew up with the Lyric as part of their community story. I've had the opportunity to become involved with the Lyric at P3A. From a building perspective, I see what needs to be repaired. From a community perspective, I see something worth preserving. I've always loved music, theater, and the arts. I've attended concerts and family recitals at the Lyric, and every time I walk through the doors, I'm reminded of how important places like this are. The Lyric is more than just a historic building. It's where local talent is showcased, where stories are shared, and where memories are made. Supporting the Lyric isn't just about restoring a facade. It's about preserving a piece of Swift Current's history, ensuring future generations can continue to enjoy arts, culture, and connection right here in Southwest Saskatchewan.
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5: Good morning, it's Eric Haddam taking a look at your five-day weather forecast. Today, mainly sunny, wind becoming east 20 kilometers an hour this afternoon with a high of 25. Tonight, clear, wind southeast 20 kilometers an hour and a low of 13. Friday, sunny, wind southeast 30 kilometers an hour, gusting to 50, becoming south 50, gusting to 70 early in the afternoon, with a high of 29. Saturday, sunny and a high of 19. Sunday, sunny and a high of 16. And Monday, sunny and a high of 18. 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
3: This is Clint with Shaunavan Live. I'm here with Aurora and downtown Shaunavan. Aurora, it is produce season. Tell us what's coming in for the shelves.
4: Yeah, so we still have lots of local produce coming in despite the cooler temperatures. We have some local corn, potatoes, carrots, and of course, tomatoes. So we have some ripe Roma tomatoes, but we also have some green tomatoes that are coming in. So whichever you're canning, it's a great time to come in and shop local.
3: And when you're in shopping local, you got to check the other shelves as well for all the, just that ready to warm up food. Tell us a bit about some of the stuff that's going to be just great on a cold day.
4: Yeah, our soup has been flying off the shelf with this colder weather. And this week we're going to be making our famous roasted tomato and pepper soup, which goes great with grilled cheese. But we'll also be making lots of meals, including our meatloaf meal, lasagna, and a whole bunch more.
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5: Good morning, it's Eric Adam taking a look at your five-day weather forecast. Today, mainly sunny, wind becoming east 20 kilometers an hour this afternoon with a high of 25. Tonight, clear, wind southeast 20 kilometers an hour and a low of 13. For Friday, sunny, wind southeast 30 gusting to 50, becoming south 50 gusting to 70 early in the afternoon with a warm high of 29. Saturday, sunny and a high of 19. Sunday, sunny and a high of 16. And to start your work week off on Monday, sunny and a high of 18. 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

0: Spanish believe that ingratitude is the daughter of pride. How does ingratitude lead to vice and pride? I had to think about it for a moment, but I think I get it. When I'm not grateful for what I have, I may be willing to break man's or God's laws to get what I think I deserve. And when I am proud, I believe I have only myself to thank for my good fortune. Both are dangerous. You see, the Bible says everything we have comes from God. So, gratitude always leads to contentment and humility. This is David Jeremiah encouraging you to get on the road to new life. Discover God's good gifts on Route 66.
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5: Good morning. It is Chris Martins down here at the Lyric Theater for 50-50 for Change in support of the Lyric Theater this year. 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It has been rolling lately. 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We're going to be hanging out down here until 3 p.m. today, so we encourage you to come on by, come say hi to us, and while you're here, talk to the folks at the Lyric and find out all the incredible events that they've got coming up. They got a full slate of concerts coming up over the next few weeks, and we encourage you to come down, check it out, get your tickets for those, but also for 50-50 for Change.
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1: Great to the phone lines this morning. Good morning. You're on Trading Post.
2: Oh, my goodness. I got this lovely lady on the other end of the line.
1: How are you doing today?
2: I'm doing just dandy. Hey, Tara, I have four loose Nokia studded tires.
1: Okay.
2: They've been used only one winter.
1: Okay.
2: And the numbers on them are 235, 50R, 18.
1: Perfect. Okay.
2: And also, I have one 54-inch mattress.
1: Okay.
2: It's 8 inches thick. It's never been used. The plastic is still on it.
1: Okay.
2: And I have one 54-inch bed frame that's never been used. It's still in the box.
1: Perfect. Okay.
2: And then I have one more.
1: Okay, no problem.
2: At one mahogany table, it has a bottom shelf, and it has matching two padded chairs.
1: Okay.
2: Yeah, and that's it for today.
1: Perfect. And if anyone's interested in any of those items, what's the number they can call?
2: 778-6725.
1: Perfect. All right. So again, anyone interested in those four loose Nokia studded tires, the size was 235, 50R18, or the mattress bed frame, or that mahogany table with those chairs, that number to call again, 306-778-6725.
2: Oh, thank you kindly, and you have yourself a good day.
1: You too. Thanks for calling. Bye.
2: Okay. Bye.
1: Good morning. You're on Trading Post.
3: Good morning. We have for sale a leaf and branch shredder. It'll shred branches about 2 inches thick. Works pretty slick.
1: Okay.
3: And it's located at 109 5th Northeast. At call 306-741-3813.
1: All right. So again, anyone interested again in that branch shredder, again, that contact number is 306-741-3813.
3: You're right.
1: Perfect.
3: Thank you very much.
1: Thank you. You have a great day.
3: You too.
1: Bye. Good morning. You're on Trading Post.
4: Good morning. Today we have on sale a complete home stereo. It's a Kenwood brand. It's in brand new condition. It comes with the amp, the tuner, and two full-size big speakers and one other backup speaker. And we're going to let it go at a very, very low, cheap price. If you see it, you will want it. You can give us a call at 106-750-3012, please.
1: Perfect. All right. So again, anyone interested in that home stereo, you said it's got speakers and a backup speaker as well as the amp. And again, that contact number is 306-750-3012.
4: That is correct. Thank you so much.
1: Thank you. Have a great day.
4: You too. Thank
1: Bye.
4: You.
1: Bye. Good morning. You're on Trading Post.
5: Good morning. We have for sale today two refurbished airport fuel trucks for sale. These are tandem axle.

0: full and very large capacity. Please call 306-774-4009, and that's for two refurbished airport refueler fuel trucks, large capacity.
1: Perfect. Okay, and if anyone's interested, again, in those fuel trucks, again, that contact number is 306-774-4009.
0: Yes, thank you.

0: If anyone's interested again in those fuel trucks, again, that contact number is 306-774-4009.
1: Yes, thank you. Have a great day.
0: Thank
1: Bye-bye.
0: You. You too. Take care. Bye.
1: Bye.
0: All right. Phone lines are busy right off the hop this morning. Absolutely love it. Hope you're enjoying your Thursday morning. We're having a great time here on Trading Post. I haven't even had a chance to tell you the number to call or text yet. We've been so busy. But if you have something to buy, sell, or trade, we'll be here right until noon today. That number to call, or if you don't feel like going live on the air, you can also send me a text to the same number, 306-778-3247, and we'll make sure to get you and your items on the air. Now let's start off with the text line here. We got someone looking for an old Maytag automatic washing machine. If you can help them out, their contact number 306-741-7318. Again, that's 306-741-7318. Next, we got someone looking for house wrap. They need it for a small shed. If you can help them out, you can call or text them at 306-741-2726. That's 306-741-2726. And let us head on over to our emails and see what we got there today for sale. We got a bike carrier, brand new, heavy duty, 2-inch and 11x4 reliever equipped, it says. Contact number 306-618-9396. Again, 306-618-9396. For sale, we got some large round wheat straw bales located near Stewart Valley. Call or text 306-741-1384. That's 306-741-1384. Next, we got someone looking for a larger meat grinder. If you can help them out, their contact number 306-741-7318. Again, 306-741-7318. And we're going to head back to the phone lines. Good morning. You're on Trading Post.
2: Hi there. We have for sale crop lifters that fit on a combine header, okay. Both a Schumacher type and a Dutch type.
0: Okay.
2: And if someone's interested, they can call us at 306-553-2253. We're not in, just leave a message. We'll get back to you.
0: Okay, so again, anyone interested in those crop lifters, again, that contact number 306-553-2253, and leave a message if no answer.
2: Thank you.
0: Thank you. Have a wonderful day.
2: Bye.
0: Bye. All right, next in our treasure trove of emails for sale, we have 500 to 750 bushels of clean fall rye seed for sale, $10 a bushel, located at Frontier. And for more information, or if you're interested, the number to call or text, 306-296-7409. That's 306-296-7409. Good morning. You're on Trading Post.
3: Good morning. I'm looking for a sled, ice tent sled. It's about 24 inches wide by 4 to 5 feet long. 4 to 5 feet long, 45 inches.
0: Okay.
3: My number is 306-741-3349. If there's no answer, please text.
0: All right. So again, if anyone can help you out with that, again, that number, it was 306-741-3349 to call. And if no answer, they can also text that number.
3: Yes, the sled, the full ice tent.
0: Perfect. Okay. Okay. And again, that number, it was 741-3349.
3: Thank you.
0: Thank you. Have a good day. All right, we are going to take our first commercial break here on Trading Post, but don't go anywhere because we're going to be right back.
4: This is Clint with Shaunavan Live. I'm here with Aurora and downtown Shaunavan. Aurora, it is produce season. Tell us what's coming in for the shelves.
5: Yeah, so we still have lots of local produce coming in despite the cooler temperatures. We have some local corn, potatoes, carrots, and of course, tomatoes. So we have some ripe Roma tomatoes, but we also have some green tomatoes that are coming in. So whichever you're canning, it's a great time to come in and shop local.
4: And when you're in shopping local, you got to check the other shelves as well for all the just that

0: ready to warm up food. Tell us a bit about some stuff that's going to be just great on a cold day.
1: Yeah, our soup has been flying off the shelf with this colder weather. And this week, we're going to be making our famous roasted tomato and pepper soup, which goes great with grilled cheese. But we'll also be making lots of meals, including our meatloaf meal, lasagna, and a whole bunch more.
0: You got to swing down to Prairie Roads Market in downtown Shawnee and find out what makes them such a great local favorite.
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3: Good morning. It is Chris Martins down here at the Lyric Theater for 50-50 for Change. We are on location until 3 p.m. today and encourage you to come on down and get your tickets for this year's 50-50 for Change. 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It is an absolute beauty, and you could pick that up by getting your tickets and getting in early for the early bird draw. 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And the way this is going, that pot is going to continue to grow at a great pace as we roll along here for the 50-50 for Change. 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

0: 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Good morning. You're on Trading Post.
1: Yes, good morning. I've got a 2004 Freightliner day cab automatic semi for sale with 24/5 rubber, in excellent shape. 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
0: All right. So again, anyone interested again in that vehicle, again, that number was 306-648-8062.
1: Yes, thank you, and have a good day.
0: You're welcome. You have a great day. Thanks for calling.
1: Yep, bye.
0: Bye. All right. We are going to head back on over to our text line here. Let's see what we got. We have someone looking to buy tomatoes. If you can help them out, give them a call, 306-773-2716. Again, 306-773-2716.

0: And I'm also looking for a Lassie Collie intact male dog to breed my Pyrenees Collie cross.
1: Okay.
0: At 315-9044.
1: All right, so if anyone can help you out with any of that, again, that contact number is 306-315-9044.
0: Perfect, thank you.
1: Thank you for calling. You have a great day.
0: You too, bye.
1: Bye. All right, next. Oh, don't even have a chance to go to our text line because we've got a call coming in. Love it. Good morning. You're on Trading Post.
2: Good morning. I have a 5710 Borgo air drill.
1: Okay.
2: And with a 6450 cart. And I can sell them together as a unit, or if someone just wants the 6450 cart, that is fine too. So they can give me a call for information or text at 306-563-8531. And that's around Swift Current.
1: All right. So again, anyone interested in that air drill or again, that 6450 cart, again, that contact number 306-563-8531.
2: Thank you.
1: Thank you. Have a great day.
2: You too.
1: Bye. All right. Next, we have someone looking for a pair of snowshoes. They're getting ready for the winter. If you can help them out, their contact number, 306-631-0421. That's 306-631-0421. And let's head back to our emails and see what we have there. We have for sale some movable aeration fans, 5 horsepower, contact number 306-625-7939. That's 306-625-7939. And as we head back to the phone lines, good morning. You're on Trading Post.
3: Hi. 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
3: Yeah.
1: Perfect. 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
3: Okay. Bye.
1: Bye. Good morning. You're on Trading Post.
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1: Perfect. 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And again, that contact number 306-778-2003.
4: Correct.
1: Wonderful. Thank you so much for calling.
4: You have a good day.
1: You
4: and
1: too.
4: Thank you
1: take
4: again.
1: Care. Bye.
4: Bye-bye.
1: All right. We're going to take our final commercial break here on Trading Post this morning, but don't go anywhere. We'll be back with the last portion of the show.
5: Good morning, it's Eric Adam taking a look at your 5-day weather forecast. Today, mainly sunny, wind becoming east 20 kilometers an hour this afternoon with a high of 25. Tonight, clear, wind southeast 20 kilometers an hour and a low of 13. For Friday, sunny, wind southeast 30 gusting to 50, becoming south 50 gusting to 70 early in the afternoon with a warm high of 29. Saturday, sunny and a high of 19. Sunday, sunny and a high of 16. And to start your work week off on Monday, sunny and a high of 18. Local news, local weather, local sports, and local radio can all be found on SwiftCurrentOnline.com.
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13: Good morning, it is Chris Martins down here at the Lyric Theater for 50-50 for Change. 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

0: 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We encourage you to come on down. 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
2: 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We got some canning jars for sale, quart and pint sized. Contact number 306-773-8500. That's 306-773-8500. And heading back over to our text line, let's see what else we got here for sale. We got a Camperette Ice Shack. 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That's 306-891-4233. 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And 22 used Dutch crop lifters. 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Contact number if you're interested, 306-741-2597. That's 306-741-2597.

0: 597. 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And the contact number, 306-778-3353 or 306-741-9963. 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And we got a couple of texts that have come in. Oh, that camper at Ice Shack has been sold, so don't be calling that number. I'm glad that you were able to sell that. Also, we got someone looking for a log splitter. The contact number, if you can help them out, 306-774-6433. Again, that's 306-774-6433. And that just about wraps us up today here on Trading Post. Thank you so much for joining me here on this Thursday morning. Hope you have a great rest of your day. And of course, we will be back with more Trading Post coming up on Tuesday morning next week from 11:30 till noon. Take care and have a wonderful rest of your day.
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2: Good afternoon, I'm Hayden Michaels. The founder of Swift Current's Maverick School has passed away. Steve Small founded the school in 1993 after local school divisions asked him to create a program for students who were falling through the cracks. He developed a student-driven school built around freedom and responsibility. Colin Smith has taught at Maverick School for nearly three decades.
3: You could meet Steve once, and he would leave a lasting impression on you. He was a genuine person, a person who cares about others, and had a brilliant philosophical mind. Talking with Steve was always a joy.
2: Current principal Jared Whiff says that Small's influence remains a part of the school today.
4: The extraordinary impact that Steve had, not only on the school, but on our staff, a very significant impact and influence on them. And prior to his passing, there were very few days that had gone by where his name was not mentioned in our school. He's constantly talked about, and his name is constantly brought up.
2: Whiff says that Small's legacy endures through the students who have found success at Maverick. Blaze Larson is officially the full-time chief administrative officer in the town of Shaunavon. Larson joined the town in April of 2025 as interim CAO and has now completed the requirements for his local government administration certification. He says his mentorship under Edna Laternis was an important part of that process.
5: Thank you to Council and Edna Laternis. Just all the training she's provided to me has been super valuable. She's super knowledgeable. I couldn't have asked for a better mentor. And also thank you to the town of Shaunavon for being so patient and also such a warm welcome to the position.
2: Larson completed 1,800 hours of mentorship while working towards his LGA accreditation. A Pontex family is having a difficult month after their newborn daughter was born premature. Dakota and Kyle Chirpin welcomed Tacy on September 17th, but she was born at 33 weeks, weighing just 3.5 pounds. Dakota says there was no NICU space available in Regina, forcing a transfer to Prince Albert.
6: I ended up throughout the night getting ambulance towed from Regina to Prince Albert, and then the plan was to keep her in as long as they could, but things went south really fast. They ended up doing an emergency C-section at 33 weeks.
2: A GoFundMe has been set up, as there were no accommodations in PA, with Dakota driving every day from Saskatoon, while Kyle has to travel from Pontex when he can. Despite the seasons changing, Swift Current and the Southwest are still seeing summer-like temperatures. Matt Albers, a senior meteorologist with Environment and Climate Change Canada, says that a warmer upper front has contributed to the temperature changes.
7: The last couple of days, there's been a building upper ridge that has been in place over top of Swift Current in southwestern Saskatchewan, so it's creating a bit of unseasonably warm conditions.
2: Albert says that the weekend is expected to bring cooler temperatures to the region before returning to seasonal levels as

0: Morgan Wallen. Been by now. Hey, I'm Sharon Church. Well, the leaves have finally started to fall. I bet it's because the trees have noticed all of the pumpkin spice lattes wafting in the air. They're like, ooh, that's our cue. I, like many others, love the burr months, like September, October, November, December. Just so many new and exciting things happen in these months. Like back to school, of course, then Thanksgiving, Halloween, and then immediately after Halloween, immediately Christmas. Well, that's not entirely true. I do hold off decorating until after Remembrance Day. Or at least I try to, but I do sneak in a little Michael Bublé, if you know what I mean.
1: As MPs return to the House of Commons this week, there's a lot of discussion around economic challenges facing Canadians. Among those, the cost of fuel. John Barlow, Conservative Shadow Minister for Agriculture, says the cost of diesel is a key issue for farmers with the harvest underway.
2: Ian, a farmer in Newfoundland, told me he's paying more than $2.40 a litre in diesel. He said if it gets higher, we all starve. Kate said her family farm in Saskatchewan isn't profitable if she has to spend another $91,000 just in fuel at this harvest. Melanie, a farmer in Alberta, said fuel prices this harvest are hurting. Why is the Prime Minister not taking our conservative plan, eliminating all taxes on gas and diesel, so farmers can afford to feed Canadians?
1: Federal Agriculture Minister Heath MacDonald says international events are largely responsible for the latest increase in fuel costs. For Golden West, I'm Glendale Allen Voss.
3: Whitland Livestock Market Report, Brett Jensen reporting from the Swift Current Yard. This week in our Tuesday sale, we had 1,600 add-on offer between the pre-sort and the regular sale, and here's how it went. Good cows are trading from 215 to 227. The medium cows, $1.50 to 215. The good bulls trading from 220 to 275. The heiferettes and feeding cows, 260 to 325. Into the sorted sale, the steers, the steer calves, 433. They brought 685. 527, they brought 575, and 597, 520. Into the yearlings there, the six-weight yearlings bring them 485 to 570. The seven-weight steers are trading from 465 to 510. Eight-weight steers trading from 445 up to 506. And the nine-weights, they're bringing 460 to 470. 1,000-pound steers trading from 405 to 458. Into the heifer trade, some heifer calves here, 462 at 650. 410 at 715. Into the six-weight heifer yearlings, they're trading at 459 to 522. Seven-weight heifers trading from 454 to 525. Eight-weight heifers trading from 430 to 501. Nine-weight heifers, 370 to 435. And then the 1,000-pound heifers trading from 360 to 407. Folks, our fall schedule is out. 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
2: Good afternoon. 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Two tickets purchased prior to September the 26th will have you a chance to win an Oklahoma Joe's Rider 900 DLX Pellet Grill. And while you're here, have a look at some of the events they have coming up down at the Lyric, including tomorrow night. It is 20 years of the Lyric Open Stage. 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
10: 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In 2023, the theater was closed for about a year to undertake necessary renovations. 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
12: For today, 25 and mostly sunshine out there, with tonight looking like a low of 13 and clear skies. For tomorrow, 29 degrees with wind hitting 70 in the afternoon. And then on Saturday, 19 degrees and sunshine. Sunday is looking like 16 and sunny. Monday, 18 with more sunshine. It's all local news, weather, and sports on SwiftCurrentOnline.com.
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0: Lainey Wilson, 4x4 by you. Hey, I'm Sharon Church. Okay, I know Canadians love their craft dinner, but this is getting ridiculous. Canadian soda maker Solly's have teamed up on a limited edition cream soda with the flavor of KD. I mean, yeah, I'm going to try it, but only out of pure disgusting curiosity. It'll be available at participating stores in October, but only while supplies last. Oh, they'll last.
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5: Well, good afternoon. It is Chris Martins down here at the Lyric Theater. We are hanging out here for 50-50 for change, getting you a chance to grab yourself a ticket and get in on the draw. Up to $40,000 is what you can win. Currently, the pot is almost $5,100, so it is rolling and it is flying high. And your chance to buy tickets is right now, so come on down to the Lyric. We're here until 3 p.m. today. 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You can pick up and get in on the early bird draw happening on September the 26th as well. While you're down here picking up your tickets, have a look-see at the facade drawings. 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October the 8th, they've got a Back 40 tour starring Bongo Bob, Kiefer McLean, and Bruce Rawling. 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And Canadian Steam, a comedy night on November the 5th. These are just a couple of the many shows happening at the Lyric. 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
2: For today, mainly sunshine and a high of 25 in Swift Current. Tonight, looking like clear skies and a low of 13. Tomorrow, more sunshine with some wind gusting up to 70 in the afternoon and a high of 29. Saturday, looking like sunshine and a high of 19. Sunday, sunny and a high of 16. While Monday is more sunshine and a high of 18. It's local news, weather, and sports on SwiftCurrentOnline.com.
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0: Mackenzie Porter, I Bet You Break My Heart. Hey, I'm Sharon Church. Today is National Punctuation Day, a whole day to celebrate those little marks that keep our sentences from running off the rails. Personally, I love the exclamation mark. Can't help it. It just feels like everything's more exciting with one. Plus, I don't want people thinking I'm mad at them. Yes, that's what we overthinkers think when you send a message ending in a period, by the way. Now, the semicolon. That's another story. Do I really know how to use it? Does anyone, though? I just trust my intuition and hope for the best. Sometimes it works. Sometimes it doesn't. Either way, today's a good excuse to sprinkle your sentences with a little extra flair.
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2: 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And a Pontex family is facing a difficult month after their newborn daughter was born premature. 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
6: Good afternoon. It is Chris hanging out down here at the Lyric Theater for their capital campaign, Restore the Roar, with 50-50 for Change. 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And while you're down here, have a look at the facade design concepts. 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But if you purchase your tickets prior to September the 26th, that is our early bird draw, and you can get in on a chance to win an Oklahoma Joe's Rider 900 DLX pellet grill. It's an absolute beauty, and it

0: could be yours for grabbing your tickets ahead of time for that early bird draw. 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
1: Good afternoon, I'm Hayden Michaels. Tacy Chirpin is expected to spend another month in the NICU in Prince Albert after an emergency C-section brought her into the world. Her parents, Dakota and Kyle Chirpin, live in Pontex and are now dealing with the challenge of being separated from their newborn. Dakota has been staying in accommodations in Saskatoon and driving to Prince Albert each day to visit Tacy.
2: We set up the GoFundMe because there's no accommodations in PAs for parents, and like if we would have been delivered in Regina or Saskatoon, we could have stayed at like
3: the Ronald McDonald House.
1: Kyle has been staying at home to care for the couple's other children and visits Tacy when he can. The founder of Swift Current's Maverick School is being remembered for his lasting impact on students. Steve Small created the school in 1993, developing a student-run model focused on freedom, equality, and responsibility. Current principal Jared Wiff says that Small's influence remains clear at Maverick today.
4: Our school exists because of him. His legacy exists in all of the students that have found success at Maverick, and I think it's going to continue in all of the future students that find success and thrive because of our school.
1: Wiff says Small's vision continues to shape the school even now. Blaze

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6: Good afternoon. It is Chris Martins down here at the Lyric Theater as we continue to raise funds with their 50-50 for Change in support of their capital campaign called Restore the Roar to help give a bit of an upgrade to the facade here at the Lyric. 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And Dawson Gray is bringing his tour, The Bar Is Gone Now, on October the 10th at the Lyric as well. 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
9: For today, 25 and mostly sunshine out there, with tonight looking like a low of 13 and clear skies. For tomorrow, 29 degrees with wind hitting 70 in the afternoon. And then on Saturday, 19 degrees and sunshine. Sunday is looking like 16 and sunny. Monday, 18 with more sunshine. It's all local news, weather, and sports on SwiftCurrentOnline.com.
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4: Oh!
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4: 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I'm down. Okay. 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
3: If that ever becomes available to purchase, I will be buying a box and we will be eating it on air, provided Kurt's KFC can provide me with gravy at 7 in the morning.
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3: Good afternoon. It is Chris Martins down here in beautiful downtown Swift Current, hanging out at the Lyric Theater for 50-50 for Change, helping out with a Restore the Roar campaign where they're looking to upgrade the facade of the Lyric Theater. They have some fantastic designs inside as well, too. We encourage you to come on down here to the Lyric Theater. 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The pot is over $5,100 right now. So a fantastic pot for you to choose from. And of course, get in on the early bird draw happening on September the 26th as well. When you come down to the Lyric, you can check out some of the shows they've got upcoming as well, too, including Slow Leaves with special guest Corbin Switzer this Saturday at the Lyric. 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You can check that out. And then Dawson Gray, The Bar Is Gone Now Tour, October the 10th, a great show happening at the Lyric. In addition to many, many others, you've got to come and see for yourself. Come get your tickets.

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2: For today, mainly sunshine and a high of 25 in Swift Current. Tonight, looking like clear skies and a low of 13. Tomorrow, more sunshine with some wind gusting up to 70 in the afternoon and a high of 29. Saturday, looking like sunshine and a high of 19. Sunday, sunny and a high of 16. While Monday is more sunshine and a high of 18. It's local news, weather, and sports on SwiftCurrentOnline.com.
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3: Hello and good afternoon. 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

0: The Coyotes' history will now only include their years in Arizona from 1996 to 2024. The Jets now also own the historical records of the former Atlanta Thrashers from 1999 to 2011, the year they moved to Winnipeg. As a result, the late Dale Hawerchuk is now once again the Jets' all-time leading scorer with 379 goals and 929 points from 1981 to 1990. Current Jets forward Mark Scheifele has a chance to break those records this season. NHL preseason action tonight is the Calgary Flames visiting the Seattle Kraken and the Vancouver Canucks entertaining the Edmonton Oilers. And the Green Bay Packers face the Atlanta Falcons tonight at Lambeau in the NFL Thursday Nighter. Have a story tip or score to share? Let us know. 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
2: For today, mainly sunshine and a high of 25 in Swift Current. Tonight, looking like clear skies and a low of 13. Tomorrow, more sunshine with some wind gusting up to 70 in the afternoon and a high of 29. Saturday, looking like sunshine and a high of 19. Sunday, sunny and a high of 16. While Monday's more sunshine and a high of 18. It's local news, weather, and sports on SwiftCurrentOnline.com.
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2: 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They are sold out.
5: Oh.
2: You are not supposed to drink it or eat it with milk. 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
5: 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I'm in. I'm down. Okay. I heard chicken cereal. I was like, with milk, but with gravy?
2: Yeah.
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5: Brother, I'm there.
2: If that ever becomes available to purchase, I will be buying a box and we will be eating it on air, provided Kurt's KFC can provide me with gravy at 7 in the morning.
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6: For today, 25 and mostly sunshine out there, with tonight looking like a low of 13 and clear skies. For tomorrow, 29 degrees with wind hitting 70 in the afternoon. And then on Saturday, 19 degrees and sunshine. Sunday is looking like 16 and sunny. Monday, 18 with more sunshine. It's all local news, weather, and sports on SwiftCurrentOnline.com.
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5: This is Clint with Shonovan Live. I'm here at Aurora and downtown Shonovan, Aurora. It is produce season. Tell us what's coming in for the shelves.
6: Yeah, so we still have lots of local produce coming in despite the cooler temperatures. We have some local corn, potatoes, carrots, and of course, tomatoes. So we have some ripe Roma tomatoes, but we also have some green tomatoes that are coming in. So whichever you're canning, it's a great time to come in and shop local.
5: And when you're in shopping local, you got to check the other shelves as well for all the just that ready to warm up food. Tell us a bit about some of that stuff that's going to be just great on a cold day.
6: Yeah, our soup has been flying off the shelf with this colder weather. And this week we're going to be making our famous roasted tomato and pepper soup, which goes great with grilled cheese. But we'll also be making lots of meals, including our meatloaf meal, lasagna, and a whole bunch more.
5: You got to swing down to Prairie Roads Market in downtown Shawnee and find out what makes them such a great local favorite.
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7: Good afternoon. It's Chris Martins down here at the Lyric Theater for 50-50 for Change. It is their Restore the Roar capital campaign where they look to do a little bit of a facelift to the facade here at the Lyric Theater. They've got great options, some concept drawings inside of the ones that they are looking at doing. And the 50-50 for Change money is going to be going towards that upgrade. So we encourage you to come on out here, buy one ticket for $20, four for $50, or 10 for $100, and have your say in what you feel the facade should look like once all is said and done. September the 26th is the early bird draw happening at the Pioneer Co-op, so we encourage you to get your tickets ahead of time so you can get in on the draw for an Oklahoma Joe's Rider 900 DLX pellet grill. On top of that, while you're down here at the Lyric, check out some of the shows they have upcoming, including Saturday's show by Slow Leaves with special guest Corbin Switzer. And on top of that, the doubleheader of Don Law and Tombstone Whiskey, Saturday, October the 3rd. So many great shows.

0: you can get all the details as well as tickets by visiting lyrictheater.ca. And come on down here to the Lyric and get your tickets for 50-50 for change.
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3: For today, mainly sunshine and a high of 25 in Swift Current. Tonight, looking like clear skies and a low of 13. Tomorrow, more sunshine with some wind gusting up to 70 in the afternoon and a high of 29. Saturday, looking like sunshine and a high of 19. Sunday, sunny and a high of 16. While Monday is more sunshine and a high of 18. It's local news, weather, and sports on SwiftCurrentOnline.com.
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0: Brody, Bush Party. Hey, I'm Sharon Church. Have you bought any Halloween candy yet? It ain't cheap, so it's best not to buy it this early, or you'll have to rebuy it to restock before the big day. Yeah, not a lot of self-control at my house when it comes to candy. How much do you usually spend when it comes to candy? Last year, Canadians spent an average of $45 to $53 on candy alone. Yeah, that sounds about right. Because with shrinkflation, you got to give out twice as many treats to one trick-or-treater or you'll look stingy and they'll toilet paper your house.
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2: The founder of Swift Current's Maverick School, Steve Small, has passed away. And Blaze Larson has officially taken over as the full-time chief administrative officer in the town of Shaunavon. 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
3: I think we make a mistake when we think we can find the one, because you get married and immediately you change.
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0: 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I don't know exactly his degree, but he writes that the challenge in marriage is learning to care for the stranger to whom you find yourself married, because you do wake up sometimes and say, wow, you know, you've changed, I've changed, we're all changing.
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5: Good afternoon. It is Chris Martins hanging out with you down at the Lyric Theater. 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

0: in the Phoenix when they became the Coyotes. The Coyotes' history will now only include their years in Arizona from 1996 to 2024. The Jets now also own the historical records of the former Atlanta Thrashers from 1999 to 2011, the year they moved to Winnipeg. As a result, the late Dale Hawerchuk is now once again the Jets' all-time leading scorer with 379 goals and 929 points from 1981 to 1990. Current Jets forward Mark Scheifele has a chance to break those records this season. NHL preseason action tonight as the Calgary Flames visiting the Seattle Kraken and the Vancouver Canucks entertaining the Edmonton Oilers. And the Green Bay Packers face the Atlanta Falcons tonight at Lambeau in the NFL Thursday Nighter. Have a story tip or score to share? Let us know. 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
2: For today, 25 and mostly sunshine out there with tonight looking like a low of 13 and clear skies. For tomorrow, 29 degrees with wind hitting 70 in the afternoon. And then on Saturday, 19 degrees and sunshine. Sunday is looking like 16 and sunny. Monday, 18 with more sunshine. It's all local news, weather, and sports on SwiftCurrentOnline.com.
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0: I was at the grocery store yesterday, and guess what I saw? Hey, I'm Sharon Church. A mountain of marshmallows, brown sugar, sweetened condensed milk, and Macintosh toffee. All sorts of ingredients that usually get cleaned out during Christmas baking season. I'm telling ya, this is the time to stock up. Or else you'll never hear the end of, oh, no marshmallow caramel balls this year?
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5: For today, 25 and mostly sunshine out there, with tonight looking like a low of 13 and clear skies. For tomorrow, 29 degrees with wind hitting 70 in the afternoon. And then on Saturday, 19 degrees and sunshine. Sunday is looking like 16 and sunny. Monday, 18 with more sunshine. It's all local news, weather, and sports on SwiftCurrentOnline.com.
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0: this song gets me every time. It's Luke Combs, Days Like These. Hey, I'm Sharon Church. Orange Shirt Day is coming up Wednesday, Truth and Reconciliation Day. And if you're looking to buy an orange shirt to wear for yourself or for your kiddos, just be sure to buy from Indigenous vendors that pledge to donate the proceeds from their sales of orange t-shirts to groups that raise awareness about the residential school survivors, such as the Orange Shirt Society, which also lists official retailers on its website. Now, Rob Schultz, he's the founder of the online marketplace Shop First Nations. He says shopping for orange t-shirts from Indigenous businesses is a tangible step toward economic reconciliation.
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3: For today, mainly sunshine and a high of 25 in Swift Current. Tonight, looking like clear skies and a low of 13. Tomorrow, more sunshine with some wind gusting up to 70 in the afternoon and a high of 29. Saturday, looking like sunshine and a high of 19. Sunday, sunny and a high of 16. While Monday is more sunshine and a high of 18. It's local news, weather, and sports on SwiftCurrentOnline.com.
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1: And we're on a roll. Chad Brownlee, the way you roll before that jelly roll, hands up. I'm Sharon Church. We're going to take just a little break, but we'll get you back into the tunes before 4 o'clock. Morgan Wallen, just in case, coming up next.
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3: 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And a Pontex family is facing a difficult month after their newborn daughter was born premature. 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

0: October, November, December. Just so many new and exciting things happen in these months. Like back to school, of course, then Thanksgiving, Halloween, and then immediately after Halloween, and I'm talking immediately, Christmas. Okay, well, that's not entirely true. I do hold off decorating until after Remembrance Day. Or at least I try to, but I do sneak in a little Michael Bublé, if you know what I mean.
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4: 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But when you see the joy of parents watching their children perform before an audience, or the excitement generated by newly formed musical groups or comedians, you quickly realize that the Lyric is even more essential during the hard times. The Lyric is a place where both the talented and not-so-talented come together to participate and enjoy community. I came as a reluctant volunteer, but now know how important the Lyric is to the well-being of Swift Current. I'm a supporter. My hope is that everyone who is not will become one. And by the way, my name is Bruce MacArthur, and I'm now the president of the board of directors.
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4: For tonight, 13 degrees and a bit of cloud cover. Tomorrow, though, we're going to see a high of 29 for the day.

0: some wind at 50, gusting to 70, and mostly sunshine. Saturday is looking like 19, more wind and more sun. Sunshine actually lasting the rest of this forecast, with Sunday looking like 17 and Monday going back to 19. 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

0: George Burge and Luke Bryan, ride, ride, ride. Hey, I'm Sharon Church. Okay, I know Canadians love their Kraft dinner, but this is getting ridiculous. Canadian soda maker Solly's have teamed up on a limited edition cream soda with the flavor of KD. Ugh, why? I mean, yeah, I'll try it, but only out of pure disgusting curiosity. 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Oh, they'll last.
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0: on.
1: All right, I'm in. I'm in. I'm down. Okay. I heard chicken cereal. I was like, with milk, but with gravy.
0: Yeah.
1: And it's deep fried.
0: Yeah.
1: A brother on there.
0: If that ever becomes available to purchase, I will be buying a box and we will be eating it on air, provided Kurt's KFC can provide me with gravy at 7 in the morning.
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7: Tonight, looking like some clouds out there and a low of only 13 degrees, with tomorrow breaking out some sunshine and wind gusting all the way up to 70 for a high of 29. Saturday starts the weekend with sunshine, a little bit more wind at a high of only 19. Sunday cooling down some more to 17 with more sun. And then for Monday, the sunny skies continue going back to a high of 19 degrees. For local news, weather, and sports, make sure to download your Swift Current online app.
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1: I'm Colin Powers with a look at sports. It looks like the race for the last American League wildcard spot will go down to the wire heading into the last weekend of the regular season. The Chicago White Sox hold that spot with Texas and Baltimore still in contention. The Outsiders visit Kansas City.

0: today, while the Rangers take on the Mets in Queens. Also, the AL West leading Houston Astros face the Athletics, and the AL Central leading Cleveland Guardians head to Fenway to take on the Boston Red Sox. The Toronto Blue Jays were eliminated from contention yesterday, and they'll wrap up the season at home against Cincinnati this weekend. Three eras of the Winnipeg Jets have now been consolidated into the current franchise. The Jets' official statistical history now includes the original Jets, which played in Winnipeg from 1979 to 1996. Those records moved along with the team the Phoenix when they became the Coyotes. The Coyotes' history will now only include their years in Arizona from 1996 to 2024. The Jets now also own the historical records of the former Atlanta Thrashers from 1999 to 2011, the year they moved to Winnipeg. As a result, the late Dale Hawerchuk is now once again the Jets' all-time leading scorer, with 379 goals and 929 points from 1981 to 1990. Current Jets forward Mark Scheifele has a chance to break those records this season. NHL preseason action tonight is the Calgary Flames visiting the Seattle Kraken and the Vancouver Canucks entertaining the Edmonton Oilers. And the Green Bay Packers face the Atlanta Falcons tonight at Lambeau in the NFL Thursday Nighter. Have a story tip or score to share? Let us know. 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
2: For tonight, 13 degrees and a bit of cloud cover. Tomorrow, though, we're going to see a high of 29 for the day with some wind at 50, gusting to 70, and mostly sunshine. Saturday is looking like 19, more wind and more sun. Sunshine actually lasting the rest of this forecast, with Sunday looking like 17 and Monday going back to 19. It's local news, weather, and sports from SwiftCurrentOnline.com.
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What do Jackson Dart, Sam Darnold, Caleb Williams, Jaden Daniels, and Kyler Murray have in common? There's more than one way to answer that question. All are young, successful NFL starting quarterbacks, but unfortunately, they all have something else in common.

0: Every one of those starting quarterbacks has also been injured in the first two games of the regular season. The off-season was devoted to rebuilding a team around them. Deals made, contracts signed, fans energized, and all of that suddenly in jeopardy after a sudden collision or twisted limb. Life is like that, isn't it? James chapter 4 says, "Come now, you who say, today or tomorrow we will go into such and such a town and spend a year there and trade and make a profit, yet you do not know what tomorrow will bring." However, we can know the one who does, and those who are wise put all of their trust in him. I'm David Wolin at haventoday.org.
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5: For tonight, 13 degrees and a bit of cloud cover. Tomorrow, though, we're going to see a high of 29 for the day with some wind at 50, gusting to 70, and mostly sunshine.

0: and work on the revision of the Jeremiah Study Bible, and in that Bible we have some articles that we produce on various subjects, and one of them is on what is the nature of salvation. And it reminded me how easy it is for us to talk all around salvation without really ever dealing with it as it is in the Bible. So tomorrow and Monday we're going to talk about salvation, pure and simple. If you've ever wondered about the real core issues of salvation, don't miss these next two broadcasts. Thank you for listening. I'm David Jeremiah, and I'll be here tomorrow. Hope you will be too.
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